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没有下来。

Everybody say yeah, yeah. Everybody say yeah, yeah. Everybody say yeah, yeah. Everybody say yeah, yeah. Thank you, brothers and sisters. See you later. We're gonna have a short break.

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collection move through in sudden shifting shapes. I release into the unburdening. To live here in this unforgiving lightness. To hold it all as it is. I am all of it never and always was. I am still a child finding flowers and furling forms and falling further into laughter. I am still cradling sand steady in my hand. I am the love lasting. And there I am, a fragile being in the belly of your body. And there we are, mirrored in likeness and shrouded in the shadow of duality. And here we are, severed together, where I'm finding my way through this barren field of bruised knees. And even at the shattered edges, I see the ways we loved and the ways we hurt. The ways I've always carried the weight of your absence, reaching for you when I need.

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Ah, Frankie Sinatra. 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

0: boys to sing calypso. 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

0: It's good. 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
0: That's only 3 months. 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There's Mom and Barb. 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
1: Hello, this is Ted Hazelman, Superintendent of Bowling Green City Schools. Did you know Bowling Green City Schools Food Service served over 271,000 meals in the 2024-25 school year? 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All five cafeterias earned the 2025 Clean Plate Award from the Wood County Health Department. 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

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Never grumbles or fusses, always treats me right. 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

0: Well, yeah, man. You did it, Lebedev. Good. Scream, you know.
1: Yes, I know.
0: Manchester?
1: No, Emlyn. Emlyn.
0: Alexandria?
1: Hey, Virginia.
0: Frog Chase?
1: Where's that?

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0: Isn't that spectacular? Hey, that, of course, is Idina Menzel. That was a performance she did at our national anthem. That was at, July 4th, I believe, of 2026. That was at the FIFA World Cup soccer games that were being played at that time. So good to have a good way to start off another broadcast week here at 88.1 FM. I do believe we do that. Thank you to our support, partnership, collaboration of our friends at the Wood County Veterans Service Office, Zach McGuire and the team there. Thank you very much, Zach, for the work you do for our thousands of veterans all throughout the year at 1940 East Gypsy Lane Road, right here in Bowling Green, Ohio. Clint Corp at the Dave Horger Media Production Studio on the campus of Bowling Green State University in Bowling Green, Ohio. Good morning. Good to be back with you again this morning. Thank you for tuning in. We'll start another broadcast week today with some distinguished guests and some great music and some interesting information, as well as the latest forecast from Ryan Weekman at WTUL Television. We've got a hot week ahead of us today, don't we? Wow. Good morning. We broadcast, by the way, from the Dave Horger Media Production Studio, the Michael and Sarah Killeen Center. It's the home of the School of Media and Communication, the morning show at 88.1 FM here in the county, and streaming bgfalconmedia.com and bgchamber.net. We're at 67 or so right now. Feels nice outside. If you get out and enjoy, saw some folks jogging this morning. Good time to do it, because later today, not so much. 91 degrees for a daytime high today under mostly sunny skies. Overnight low tonight of 68 degrees with clear skies and light and variable winds. And then tomorrow, Tuesday, another hot one, even hotter. 96 degrees on Tuesday, sunshine, blue skies, more dry conditions on Wednesday and Thursday and Friday. Should have a fair this week, huh? Daytime highs in the upper 90s for Tuesday and Wednesday, lower 90s for Thursday and Friday. And then the next chance of showers to replenish your parched lawns and plants, etc., is going to be happening on Saturday and Sunday this coming weekend. About a 40% chance as of now, but it's going to stay hot. 90 degrees on Saturday, and again, upper 80s for next Sunday. 67 sounds wonderful right now, doesn't it? That's where we're at. Humidity levels are down at 78%. The winds are actually out of the north this morning, bringing us a little bit cooler. Temperatures about 5 miles an hour. The latest forecast coming up from Ryan Weekman. Heat wave returning. Upper 90s expected this week. As mentioned, he's got details for us coming up, as well as a little bit of chat about Marblehead Lighthouse Cam. They used that this morning to get started, so I think it's just gorgeous out there when you take a look at that, that's for sure. Ryan Weekman, the latest forecast coming up in just a couple of minutes, so please stay tuned for that. We'll get into that after we do just a couple of news headlines for you, and after we tell you who's going to be joining us on this July the 13th of 2026, the next 2 hours and 52 minutes or so. As mentioned, some very distinguished guest joining us, I do believe, in the 7 o'clock hour. Part of our 7 o'clock newscast, the Bigby News, is going to be a conversation with Paul Perry. Paul, of course, as you know, is a senior, the president of the Senior Fair Board, and they're down to 35 days, 34 days, not that many left before the next iteration of your Wood County Fair. And Paul's got all the details for us. We're talking some of the nuts and bolts about who's coming, who's performing, who's going to be out there exhibiting, and what it's going to cost you to get in, the rides, all those kind of things. Maybe the weather. Probably can't do that. But at any rate, Paul Perry joins us live this morning at 7 o'clock or so. A couple minutes after, we'll do a couple of headlines and then talk with Paul. And then after that, we segue into a conversation for the second week in a row with the 12th president of Bowling Green State University, Dr. Rodney Rogers, joining us live in the Dave Horger Media Production Studio this morning. Now, this is a guest visit we had scheduled last for this last several weeks here, and more of an in-depth conversation about BGSU affairs, including the most recent Board of Trustees meeting, and visionary looking forward as well for, well, not just Bowling Green State University, but higher education in general. Interesting conversation coming up with the president of BGSU at 7:15 this morning. And then at 7:30 this morning, the triumphant, the last of the big three, is going to be Stan Kordecki, the president and chief executive officer of Wood County Hospital. He'll be joining us this morning at about 7:30 or so to talk about, amongst other things, the 75th anniversary of your Wood County Hospital. Did you know they opened for patients on August the 15th of 1951? So we're coming a little over a month, I guess, away from the official opening day, 75 years later, of your Wood County Hospital. Talk about that with Stan this morning. We catch up with Mr. Kordecki, of course, every Monday at around 7:30 or so. That will be the case again today. We may connect some community voices this morning, connecting Paul with Dr. Rogers and Dr. Rogers with Stan Kordecki. All that happening in the 7 o'clock hour today. And, of course, our agriculture news as well. We do that around 7:50 or so every Monday through Friday, thanks to a collaboration with our friends at Legacy Farmers Cooperative. Black Swan Players later on this morning. Some conversation about that and much, much more still to come in the next 2 hours and 50 minutes or so we get to spend together as you start another broadcast week here at 88.1 FM. Once again, we've got 69 degrees and clear skies, blue skies, beautiful sunrise coming. Did you see the sunset last night? Wow. We'll recap a busy weekend this past weekend and take a peek ahead at what's coming up here at Bowling Green as far as meetings that we'll be covering for you and other events you need to be aware of. But right now, once again, 67 degrees here on the campus at Bowling Green State University in Bowling Green, Ohio. And let's do her. Let's get the latest forecast that Ryan has, see if it differs any from what the folks of the National Weather Service gave us to start off your work week.
1: And off of the weekend, and we're starting off this week with some sunny skies and a beautiful sunrise anyway in our Marblehead Lighthouse camera over the shores of Lake Erie. Lake water temperatures getting warmer. I was just checking out the latest report saying some of the water temperatures now above 80 degrees out there in the shallow end of western Lake Erie. And I expect that the summertime temperatures, the actual air temperature, going to be starting to sizzle as well. One thing we always watch when we know we've got heat moving in, how high is the dew point going to go? That's how we measure the moisture in the air. Well, right now it's about as low as it can go, straight up in that comfortable zone. So this morning, I think when you step outside, it's not going to be about the heat. You might even find yourself a little surprised, say, hey, actually, feels pretty nice outside. 64 degrees in Northwood. We got 66 in Point Place. 61 degrees showing up right now in Maumee. Looking at radar, things are pretty quiet there. So let's turn our attention now to that heat in my hour-by-hour forecast, because today is just the first 90-degree afternoon. I actually expect it's going to get a lot hotter as we move towards the middle of the week. Heat index, that's the small number that you see next to the air temperature. So about 90 or 91 for a high temperature today. Okay, feels like July, right? Overnight lows back into the 60s. That's going to give the bodies, going to give the air conditioning, your house a chance to recover a little bit. That means this heat wave won't be as taxing as the last one was. Still need to be smart in the afternoons, because look at this. We're into the mid-90s by tomorrow. That heat index number starts creeping above potentially 100 degrees. And Wednesday into Thursday, these could be the hottest days of the 10-day forecast. We're heading right back up to the upper 90s. Could be close to a record high on Thursday at 97 degrees. We'll see how close we end up getting there. But scattered showers and thunderstorms maybe as early as Friday. I'm kind of covering the front end of this one. I really do think it's Saturday into Sunday that those chances for some thunderstorms are going to be back. And as they do rumble into the forecast, notice our highs do tumble once again. Nevertheless, 5 or 6 straight days potentially at or above 90 degrees. That's the latest on our 10-day forecast.
0: Yeah, and that streak's going to be broken on Sunday, but only gets up to 87 degrees next Sunday. So certainly do have that hot weather now as we head into, apparently these are the dog days of summer, July the 13th at 67 degrees right now, headed up to a high today of 91 degrees or so. Let's take a look at what's going to be happening this week here in Northwest Ohio. Today, from 8:30 this morning till 9:15 over at Simpson Garden Park, the Healing Garden. They've got a yoga mat and a blanket for a morning meditation and movement taking place. Maria Signorino is going to be there teaching folks 16 and up, and under 16 have to be accompanied by an adult. That's put on by our friends at Bowling Green Parks and Recreation. Also this morning at 10:30, head over to the Wood County District Public Library, the children's room. Every Monday morning they have a movie, and this morning it's Ice Age, Dawn of the Dinosaurs. They'll have some popcorn provided for you as well. Later on this afternoon at 2 o'clock, back at the library we go for 251 North Main Street location, the second floor meeting room. You can learn how to browse, view, and explore art and history museums around the world using Google Arts and Culture. And Monday night, tonight at 6:30 this evening, starting and ending at the Cycle Works, the 816 South Main Street location there, a casual community pace slow roll bike ride around Bowling Green designed for everyone. Helmets required. Hopefully bring some water along as well, right? Later on this evening, there's a lot of things happening at the planetarium this week. We talk frequently, as you know, Dr. Kate Dellenbush from Bowling Green State University is the director of the planetarium. And this week is a big week for those good folks. Tonight at 7:30, a talk by Dr. Andrew Layton, America's Missions to the Moon, a history of adventure. It's air conditioned in there as well, you know. And then tonight at 8:45 at the planetarium, a full-dome video show titled Dawn of the Space Age, an immersive, historically accurate reconstruction of humankind's first steps into space. A little learning going on in the summertime. That's fun. That's again tonight at the Wood County, at the Bowling Green State University Planetarium, with the first program starting at 7:30, and the second one at 8:45. The price, $2 donation requested, but no cost to get into those wonderful learning opportunities, the planetarium here on the campus of Bowling Green State University. Taking a look at upcoming events throughout the week. Tuesday, tomorrow from 4 to 7, is once again the Woodland Mall, the Bowling Green Community Market. That's out in the parking lot outside, of course. And also on Tuesday at 5:30 tomorrow, Carter Historic Farm, the location at 18331 Carter Road, for a book club discussion of The Grapes of Wrath. Wednesday from 4 to 7, we'll have our downtown farmers market. And, of course, Kinsey Mazey will join us live that morning to give us a preview of the goodies that will be there for you to purchase and peruse on Wednesday at 201 South Main Street. And back to the planetarium we go on Wednesday night for another show, Pamphlets Before the Revolution, Voices from a Growing Crisis, presented by Michelle Sweetser, head librarian at BGSU Center for Archival Collections and chair of Special Collections as well. At the planetarium on Wednesday night after the first presentation, they're going to have a show titled Navigating with Lewis and

Park Needle Hall stage concert in the park. We stopped by there and checked out music from Amp Wagon. Some great rock and roll bands have performed out there, and that was the case again last night. About 100 folks had turned out in the Grove there at City Park to enjoy the concerts in the park that are happening on Sunday night. They've got another one coming up, I believe, this coming Sunday, if I'm not mistaken. And other headlines for you this morning, kind of a story we're following that's just breaking out of Napoleon here in Northwest Ohio. Apparently a chemical spill in a creek near Florida in Henry County, thought to be contained, impacted the Maumee River over the weekend, killing many fish. A media release from the Napoleon Fire Chief David Bowen noting that his department was made aware of a large number of dead fish in the river along Meyerholtz Park, located on the city's west side there. Many were washed up on the shoreline yesterday afternoon, with some also floating in the river. Freshwater drum, sheep's head, and carp were the predominant species seen along Meyerholtz Park, along with some catfish and smaller shad or minnows as well. This was caused, we're told, by a recent spill in the Maumee River tributary Houston Creek, located between Napoleon and Florida in Flat Rock Township. Last week, the Ohio EPA and local officials had mitigated a release of ammonium nitrate fertilizer, typically used in agricultural application to bolster plant growth. They'd tried to mitigate that by building a dam in the creek. However, the recent media release noted that the dam had failed sometime overnight Friday into early Saturday morning due to some heavy rainfall. The fish kill, which had been reported to the Ohio Department of Natural Resources, stretching from approximately Houston Creek to the railroad bridge near Campbell's Soup Company. That is, of course, the Maumee River as well. The Henry County Emergency Management Agency notified about the dead fish in the river, and an airboat was launched to take a closer look. Water samples taken in the mouth of the creek in the city of Napoleon's water plant intake and near Vorwilk Park, according to the media release, those were taken in the city's water plant and tested by the city and the OEPA. And it said in a statement on Saturday night, at the current time, all ammonia and nitrate levels in the river are well below the threshold for concern. Officials also were told over the weekend were checking a water line that supplies Wauseon's municipal reservoir that's south of the city. As for water quality, the release concluded on Saturday evening, and I'll quote here, "There continues to be no concern over the quality of water being distributed by the city of Napoleon, and no immediate cause for concern over recreational use of the Maumee River either." So again, that story is still developing after it showed up this past weekend after some heavy rains the first part of the weekend. And at 20 minutes after 6 o'clock, the big boy is on its way back toward Northwest Ohio. Union Pacific 4014, the big boy steam locomotive that attracted tens of thousands of onlookers when the train passed through Paulding and Putnam, Hancock, Seneca, and Sandusky counties back in early June. Well, it's going to make a day-long stop in Faustoria tomorrow as part of its return trip west. Now, it's scheduled to arrive from the east on Monday afternoon today and then leave Wednesday morning via the same track it used to travel from Fort Wayne, Indiana to Belleville, Ohio, back on the 6th of June. The centerpiece of the trip, though, will be the open house at the Norfolk Southern Automotive Distribution Terminal on Faustoria's northeast side. That is going to be tomorrow from 9 a.m. to 3 p.m. If you're wishing to see the mammoth World War II-era locomotive, you're going to need to be prepared for a large crowd and a long wait on a hot, sunny day on a mostly concrete surface. Weather forecasters say they expect a high temperature in the low 90s under mostly clear skies tomorrow. Similar events during the locomotive's ongoing tour, developing long lines of people waiting for the return to see it, and during a stop near Reading, Pennsylvania last week, dozens of people were treated for heat-related illnesses they developed while waiting in 100-degree heat there. The destination, Seneca County Tourism Bureau, urging people to bring lawn chairs, sunscreen, and ample water supplies if you're coming over tomorrow. Water will also be available at the Norfolk Southern Terminal. Access to the site at 3101 North Jackson Township Road 47 is going to be available only to private vehicles, while shuttle buses will operate in the city of Faustoria for a mini rail fest at Iron Triangle Park. Those buses will not go to the Big Boy viewing site on Tuesday. Destination Seneca County and the Faustoria Rail Protection Preservation Society both saying that. Chris Glazier, who's a Norfolk Southern spokesman, said sufficient parking is going to be available, though. The America 250 Celebration of Faustoria has on-site parking, so shuttles will not be required, the spokesman said, and lot attendants will help guide guests into those parking areas. Now, Iron Triangle is the park where the big boy made a

brief stop during a June 6th run, attracting well over 10,000 onlookers at that time. The event there tomorrow is going to offer food trucks, vendors, bounce houses, and rides on a miniature train, we're told. The Visitors Bureau saying East Tiffin Street's going to be closed near the park from 10 a.m. to 4 p.m. to accommodate that festival tomorrow as well. And organizers also say they plan to arrange people into an unofficial world record formation of a train, with hopes that 1,000 or more people will participate. The first 400 to do so are going to receive free T-shirts, and anyone else who registers after those shirts run out is asked to wear a black shirt for at least part of that day. That's a tough one in the heat, right? The Big Boy and its train is going to pass by the park after leaving the Fostoria Terminal at 9 o'clock on Wednesday morning, but is not scheduled to stop there. A viewing stop is scheduled for 11:30 in the morning until noon in Continental, Ohio, where it also made a half-hour stop during the June 6th run. Streets in Continental will once again be cordoned off in advance of that train's arrival, we're told. The train's scheduled to arrive in Fostoria around 3 o'clock this evening after passing through the Cleveland and Lorain areas earlier today. A private event for railroad employees is planned at the Norfolk Southern Terminal, and early this afternoon a viewing stop is scheduled in the western Cleveland suburb of Rocky River as well. So, world record. Big Boys headed back here to Northwest Ohio. It is 6:23 or so here on the morning show, and a couple of reminders to tell you about events upcoming. Got words from our friends over at the Rotary. The BG Rotary is going to be installing new officers this week. They meet on Thursdays. It'll be July 16th. This is at the Club Assembly, and participating in creating the America 250 Liberty Tree mural mosaic that, when completed, is going to adorn the entrance of the Bowling Green City building. The club's new president is going to be Gabriel Schmucker, who's director of sales at the Willows of Bowling Green. She's going to lead more than 45 members during the coming year in service to the community, as well as the club's international relief efforts. Rotary is one of the world's largest service organizations, you know, with more than 1.2 million members in over 200 countries and geographic areas, with a mission to provide humanitarian service, promote integrity, and advance goodwill and peace through fellowship among businesses, professionals, and community leaders as well. BG Rotary meeting every Thursday, so that's this Thursday at 11:45 at the Bowling Green Country Club. For more information, including membership, you can email them or stop by their meeting over at the Bowling Green Country Club on Thursday. The email is bgrotary@icloud.com. Well, today is, it is July the 13th, and taking a look at our camps and conferences scheduled to see how many youngsters are here on the campus of Bowling Green State University, a topic we'll broach when the president of Bowling Green State University, Dr. Rodney Rogers, joins us live here in the studio in about 45 minutes or so. It looks like on July the 12th, yesterday, there was a BG hockey camp that came into town with about 130 or so students. They're going to be here through July the 17th, we're told. We actually stopped out at the Slater Family Ice Arena on Saturday, and so some of those youngsters out there competing, under 12, I believe, got some youngest members that are coming here this summer over at the Slater Family Ice Arena and staying over at Centennial Hall as well. There's a youth rally as well that is here now. I bring it up because it's the WEL's International Youth Rally. They arrived on the 14th, will arrive on the 14th, which is tomorrow, and they're going to be here through the 17th, which is Friday. And this WEL's International Youth Rally is going to be staying at Centennial Hall, Falcon Heights, Founders, McDonald, and the Offenhauer Towers. A lot of places to put them, because there's 2,100 to 2,300 of these youngsters going to be here. The WELS International Youth Rally arriving tomorrow here on the campus of Bowling Green State University. It's another busy week here at BGSU. Still to come next week, some soccer camps and cheer camps and some more of those CIY groups that are coming in as well that hold 1,500 or so students themselves too. Another 775 that are coming for Sigma Chi later in the month of July too. Some big camps still to come here on the campus of Bowling Green State University in Bowling Green, Ohio. We talked about that, of course, with Patrick Nelson from BGSU, the director of the student union. He gave us a complete listing of all the camps and conferences. Full house this summer.
A reminder from the Bowling Green Chamber of Commerce Governmental Affairs Project Team, they're going to be hosting their annual Legislative Update Forum. It's now set for August 14th. That's a Friday morning at the Wood County Job and Family Services Multipurpose Room at 1920 80 Stipsy Lane Road. I mention that because you need to get your questions submitted right away if you'd like to have them answered by the special guest legislators who will be there. It will feature a legislative update from State Senator Teresa Gavarone and State Representative Haraz Ghanbari, followed by a Q&A session addressing questions submitted by constituents through the Chamber of Commerce. A big thank you to our friends at the BG Gas and Express Mart. That's Akash Singh and the team there. Thanks to their support, a video recording of the program is going to be available on the Chamber's website following that event. Attendees may also submit questions when registering online through August the 7th. Reservations for the event must be made, though, by August the 12th. Reach out to the Chamber for questions about the latest this year's legislative update, hosting Representative Haraz Ghanbari and State Senator Teresa Gavarone. And coming up on July the 21st, we're a little over a week away. It's next Tuesday and Wednesday. The BGSU Campus Sustainability Department is going to have a two-day surplus sale. This will take place over the Bowling Green State University McDonald Hall Annex at 440 Thurston Street. And additional parking will be available as well. They'll have clothing and shows of all sorts and sizes, mini fridges, microwaves, small kitchen appliances, futons, home goods, toys, games, organizers, and shelves, and blankets and pillows, and the list goes on and on. The purpose is reusing and repurposing items, saving resources compared to buying new, of course. We'll talk more about this when Zach Hayes from the Sustainability Department, the manager of sustainability here on the campus of Bowling Green State University, joins us live. That conversation with Jack happens later on this week. I believe it's Wednesday morning at around 7:15 or so. We'll have a conversation with Zach Hayes from BGSU Campus Sustainability. All the purchases that happen on Tuesday, July 21st and Wednesday, July 22nd from 10 a.m. to 2 p.m. purchases through the BGSU Campus Sustainability's two-day surplus sale benefit sustainability initiatives and programming here at Bowling Green State University. And on the meeting list, we got one for you tomorrow. No city council tonight or committee meetings, but tomorrow we'll be heading over to the Park District headquarters on Mercer Road for a regular monthly meeting of the Wood County Park District. The Board of Park Commissioners will be gathering there and getting a chairperson's report from Becca Ferguson and a director's report from Chris Smalley. On the agenda for tomorrow for the WC Parks is declaration of surplus property, strategic plan adoptions, 2027 statutory budget should be finalized, and Pratt property donation discussed as well, plus some housekeeping items. We'll be at that meeting of the Board of Park Commissioners tomorrow. It gets underway at 3 o'clock, and the location, once again, is the Park District headquarters at 18729 Mercer Road, right here in BG. Hey, a big thank you this morning to our friends at the Wood County Hospital. Wood County Hospital offering advanced surgical care close to home, including robotic-assisted and minimally invasive procedures designed to help reduce pain, shorten recovery time, and support a faster return to daily activities. Accepting new patients, expanded appointments are available as well. With the addition of Dr. David Kim, patients have greater access to board-certified general surgeons and timely consultations as well. We'll talk more about this and about the impending 75th anniversary celebration for the Wood County Hospital when Mr. Kroducki, Stan Kroducki, the president and chief executive officer of your Wood County Hospital, joins us live. That conversation will take place around 7:30 or so, just about an hour from right now. Stan Kroducki live here on the morning show. And if you're kind of keep score at home, by the way, and keep track of when exactly the actual anniversary is, the 75th anniversary of the Wood County Hospital, mark your calendar for August the 15th. August 15th, 1951, the hospital welcomed its first baby, Denise Bem, day after opening. And the Wood County Hospital Guild, founded in 1954, supporting the hospital for decades through volunteer service and fundraising. The original facility opening was 65 beds, 22 bassinets, and 132 full and part-time employees, caring for nearly 2,000 patients in their first year alone. The day after opening, August 15th, the hospital welcomed its first baby, so I guess August 14th is the day that they opened. Did I get that right? We'll get to the bottom of it when Mr. Kroducki joins us live this morning. That'll happen at 7:30 or so, as mentioned. Even the nights are better, but the mornings ain't bad.
How about we start off with a little something on the easy listening side from the Air Supply? Birthdays, anniversaries, and sports still to come.

have some air supply for you, getting started on the music side on the Back to Work edition of the Morning Show. It's a Monday morning, July the 13th of 2026. Good morning. A cool start to your day. Get out and enjoy it if you can. We've got official temperatures in the 60s right now. Not going to be there for very long and may not be back again for a while either. You heard the latest forecast from Ryan Weekman, our friends at WTUL Television, saying the daytime high today is going to be 91 degrees. Overnight low tonight of 68, and then tomorrow 96. 96 again on Wednesday, 93 on Thursday, 92 on Friday. Yuck. No chance of precipitation either in the forecast until next weekend, the way it stands right now, maybe Saturday or so of next weekend. Well, let's brighten things up a little bit with the birthday music. You want to? And say thank you to our partners at Waddington Jewelers for helping with our announcements twice a day.

Hey, a little historical footnote for you. Try and throw these in on a regular basis as we can, since we're all into history here on the 250th anniversary of this great land. It was on this date in July the 11th back in 1793, just a few years after we became a country, French politician, physician, and journalist Jean-Paul Marat was assassinated by Charlotte Corday, who stabbed him to death in his bath. That happened on this date in 1793, and in 1863, deadly rioting against the Civil War. Military draft erupted in New York City. The insurrection was put down some 3 days later. Again, July the 13th of 1793, and then 1863. This is, by the way, the 194th day of the year. Where does time fly to, huh? And 171 days left in the year so far in 2026. Lucas County Fair winding down, I believe, another hot, humid day over the weekend at the Lucas County Fair. The Wood County Fair, now less than, well, I guess a little over a month away with the details. Paul Perry joining us live here in studio in about a half hour or so. And after that, it's Dr. Rodney Rogers, the president of Bowling Green State University, and our triumphant of special guests culminates with Stan Kroducki, the president of your Wood County Hospital. That conversation at 7:30 this morning. But back to birthdays we go for the 13th day of July. Happy birthday wishes go out to Jeff Schnook today. Also Les Lundquist, Scott Marson, Joe Binkowski. Judge Dave Wesner's birthday is today. And Mary Hansen, happy birthday to all from the morning show.

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1: Come on, help me wish Mary Hansen a happy birthday today, and Dave Woosner, and Joe Binkowski, and Scott Marson, and Les Lundquist, and Jeff Schnook. Happy birthday from all of us here at 88.1 FM. Hey, did you hear the latest? A BGSU baseball player has been drafted into the major leagues. It's happened again for the third year in a row. Details about that coming up when we turn our attention to sports, which happens in about 3 or 4 minutes from right now. But again, thank you to our partners, our friends at Waddington Jewelers at 139 South Main Street in downtown Bowling Green for helping with our birthdays and anniversaries twice a day here at 88.1 FM. I think some Eagles would fit in right about now. Nicely 4 minutes and 45 seconds or so of Eagles classic for you. And I'll be back with those sports headlines and announcements from Hanneman Family Funeral Homes and much, much more. It's the Back to Work Monday edition of The Morning Show. Happy July the 13th to you.

Well, something easy listening for you on a Back to Work Monday edition of the Morning Show. Some Eagles music, and I can't tell you why. On the Morning Show at 6:44, make it 6:45, about a quarter before the top of the hour. Another quick look at a couple news headlines. And the big news is we got Paul Perry, the president of the Senior Fair Board, joining us live in studio this morning. One of the things we're going to talk about is a flash sale that's going on right now. A flash sale, single-day admission for those 10 and up, $5. The sale is going on now through Let's see. The fair is August 2nd through August the 9th. The flash sale is going on. It's in here somewhere, but I don't see it. We'll have Paul clear that up for us when he gets in this morning to the studio. I believe it's got a couple of more days, if I'm not mistaken, but I don't see it here in my notes. We'll talk to Paul, the president of Wood County Senior Fair Board, live in the studio a couple minutes after 7 o'clock this morning. So stay tuned for that. We'll get the latest forecast for this week from Ryan and the folks at WTOL Television as well when we get to that. And we've got music coming up from the Byrds as well. Not the kind you hear in the morning, but the kind that that had many big hits back in the 1960s. We'll play that and tell you why when we get to it in just a minute. But first, let's jump into the sports headlines, shall we? And that's brought to you by our friends at the Wood County Insurance Agency and Elite Collegiate Apparel. The Wood County Insurance Agency, service that makes a difference. Wood County Insurance, helping individuals, families, and companies find coverage that best fits their needs. The Wood County Insurance Agency, located on the west side of town at 1050 West Worcester Street, right here in Bowling Green. 419-352-1594. That's the Wood County Insurance Agency. And also a big thank you to our friends at Elite Collegiate Apparel as well. Very much appreciate their continued support of us here on the Morning Show. That's Ken Kokomore and the team there, of course, too. In sports headlines, let's start off with high school. You want to? Well, not even high school, really youngsters. Let's start with that. Got an email from Carolyn Strunk, the folks at the Gators Swim Club. They were back at the GNOAC Championships again over the weekend over in Napoleon High School. And lo and behold, they came away with a win once again. Coming in first place, the Bowling Green Swim Club with 2,438 points. It's getting tight, though. Bryan Swim Club came in a close second at 2,291 points. Finishing in third was the home team, Napoleon Aquatic Club. Putnam County YMCA Club came in fourth, and Wauseon Wahoos was fifth, and the Days Blue Dolphins came in sixth place, all in the top six in the GNOAC Championships. Another big win for the Bowling Green Swim Club, 47 or so years now. Well, tradition of success and victory there at Bowling Green Swim Club. Congratulations to Carolyn Strunk and the team there for another successful competition this past weekend over in Napoleon. And I mentioned the fact this news came out just over the weekend. Bowling Green State University redshirt senior left-handed pitcher Ethan Stady was selected by the Atlanta Braves during yesterday's 18th round of the 2026 Major League Baseball draft. Stady, the 532nd overall pick, and continues the streak of three consecutive seasons the Falcon has been drafted. Stady joins two-way player DJ Newman, who was selected 456th overall to the Houston Astros in the 15th round of the 2025 draft, and outfielder Nate Archer. Remember, back in 2024, he was selected 349th overall to the Chicago White Sox, the 12th round there. Now, Ethan is the first pitcher selected from Bowling Green since Ross Gerdeman back in 2011. It also marks the first time BGSU has had a player selected in three consecutive drafts since the 2009 to 2011 seasons, when the Falcons had four players selected over a three-year span. At a statement yesterday, head baseball coach at BGSU Kyle Halleck said, "We're extremely proud of Ethan and the opportunity he has with the Atlanta Braves to the next level. He has dominated both this spring and summer against high-level competition. Ethan is a great example of what can happen when buying into a process and development occurs on a daily basis. His personality is consistent with how he arrives at the field, and he performs to not just win but to dominate. We are fortunate that the Braves recognize this, and soon they will benefit from having Ethan out there pitching for him just like we did here at BGSU." Boy, they sure did. Stady's coming off an incredible senior campaign with the Falcons, working to etch his name across the Bowling Green baseball record strikeout section. Stady tallied 103 strikeouts, becoming the third Falcon in program history to reach triple digits in a single season, finishing third on the single-season leaderboard,
while ranking 21st in the nation. Additionally, Stady averaged 14.5 strikeouts per nine innings, sixth in the nation, striking out six or more in each of his last nine outings, as well as 10 of his last 11, including a season-high 15 strikeouts in his final home start, the most strikeouts by a Falcon in over 25 years. At the conclusion of the season, Easton Stady was named All-MAC First Team as well as CSC Academic All-District. He was a three-time MAC Pitcher of the Week and the MAC Scholar Athlete of the Week once. He solidified his draft stock during the Major League Baseball Draft League with the Mahoning Valley Scrappers, winning Pitcher of the Week multiple times, including an outing with 10 strikeouts over 3 2/3 scoreless innings with no walks while facing just 14 batters. Congratulations, Ethan Stady. Moving on to the next level in BGSU baseball lore. If you're a tennis fan, you know the Wimbledon was settled yesterday, the men and the women. Jannik Sinner is starting to make a habit of responding to adversity in Paris with titles at Wimbledon. The top-ranked Sinner beat Alexander Zverev from Germany 6-7, 7-6, 6-3, and 6-4 yesterday for his second consecutive title in the All-England Club after his German opponent appeared bothered by a knee issue following a slip in the grass at a key point in the third set. Sinner's fifth Grand Slam title came in his first tournament since a second-round meltdown at the French Open when he wilted under the Paris heat wave. When Sinner ripped a forehand winner up the line on his first match point, the Italian dropped to the grass on his back in celebration, saying later, "There's no better place to play tennis." A year ago, Sinner beat Carlos Alcaraz on the final of the All-England Cup after wasting three match points against his rival in the Roland Garros final. Congratulations, Jannik Sinner, Italian, for celebrating a big win over Alexander Zverev in the Wimbledon finals yesterday. In baseball action, we're headed to the midsummer break, of course. The All-Star Game is coming up this week. The Cleveland Guardians needed a break for sure, but the All-Star Game is interrupting their best stretch of baseball since they won seven straight games back in May. The Guardians, however, were not complaining about their upcoming four-day vacation following a 5-2 win over the Marlins on Sunday in Miami to complete a three-game sweep of one of Major League Baseball's hottest teams. That's right, they've won four straight games, but everyone needs a breather now and then. Manager Stephen Voigt saying, "We need these 4 days in a bad way. The whole league does. The All-Star break doesn't kill your momentum unless you allow it to." What a difference a year makes. Last year at the All-Star break, the Guardians were 46-49 and trailed first-place Detroit in the AL Central by 12 games. They needed the biggest comeback in Major League Baseball history to win the division on the final game of the regular season. This year, they're 51-46 after defeating the Marlins by a 5-2 score yesterday and are in a virtual tie for first place with the White Sox, who entered the break at 50-45 after beating the A's yesterday. And how are the Tigers doing this year? Well, in Detroit, JT Realmuto hit a three-run double in the sixth inning, and Zach Wheeler struck out 10 in six scoreless innings, helping the Philadelphia Phillies shut out the Tigers 5-0 yesterday to win their three-game series. Before the All-Star break, Wheeler's now 10-1 and allowed just two hits in the first start since he was critical of Major League Baseball's decision to exclude him from the Midsummer Classic following his previous outing. Tarik Skubal is now 5-5, gave up two runs on four hits and a walk while striking out five in five-plus innings. Tigers manager A.J. Hinch replaced the two-time Cy Young Award winner after Bryce Harper led off the sixth inning with an infield single and put Keeter Montero on the mound. Ultimately, didn't make any difference. Tigers couldn't score, so they lost by a 5-0 score to the Philadelphia Phillies yesterday in Major League Baseball action. It is 6:53, 7 away from the top of the hour. Reset things at 7 o'clock and have a look at some news and maybe the latest forecast from Mr. Weekman and maybe a conversation with Paul Perry, the president of the Senior Fair Board. May just follow that up with a conversation with Dr. Rodney Rogers, the 12th president of Bowling Green State University. He's also going to be in the studio at 7:15 and might cap all that off, I think, with a little something from a conversation with Stan Kroducki, the president of the Wood County Hospital. Going to be a busy 7 o'clock hour, as you can imagine. Let's do that Birds tune, I promised you, as we wind up the first hour of a brand new week here on The Morning Show.

0: There's a promise, a little music from the birds for you this morning as we wind down the 6 o'clock hour, now 6:56 or so here on the morning show. I played that because one of the bandmates from the birds, his birthday is today, so that's our tie-in today. It is the birthday of Roger McGinn from the birds. He was a singer and guitarist for that very popular band from the 1960s and 70s as well. At 6:56 or so here on the morning show, we'll go ahead and reset things. Want to get a jump start on busy 7 o'clock hours. We broadcast live from the campus at Bowling Green State University in Bowling Green, Ohio. The Michael and Sarah Colleen Center is the home of the School of Media and Communication. The morning show at 88.1 FM here in the county and streaming bgfalconmedia.com. nbgchamber.net. Stay tuned. Got the latest agriculture news coming up in about 40 minutes or so. We do that around 7:50 or so every Monday through Friday, thanks to a collaboration with our friends at Legacy Farmers Cooperative and Legacy Country Corner, of course. And before that, we'll talk with Stan Kordecki, the President and Chief Executive Officer of your Wood County Hospital. He's going to be joining us live at 7:30 as he does every Monday or so. We'll be talking about 75 years of service for the Wood County Hospital, to celebrating that next month. We talked about that a lot in the last several months leading up to this big celebration. The first day they opened for business, I think, at the Wood County Hospital, Stan will correct me, is August the 14th of 1951. So we're coming up on a big celebration date for our Wood County Hospital, where they say you can depend on us. That conversation after we talk with the 12th president of Bowling Green State University. That is Dr. Rodney Rogers. He'll be live inside the Dave Horgan Media Production Studio at 7:15 this morning. And Mr. Perry, Paul Perry, the president, current president of the Senior Fair Board of the Wood County Fairgrounds, is going to be talking about the fair a little over 30 days away. That conversation comes up after we get the latest weather forecast. What's going to be happening for the fair? Can't help you there, but I can tell you for sure what's going to be happening in the next week or so here in Northwest Ohio. And man, oh man, in a word, H-O-T, I think. That's what Ryan's going to tell us in his forecast this morning.
1: Coming off of the weekend, and we're starting off this week with some sunny skies and a beautiful sunrise anyway in our Marblehead Lighthouse camera over the shores of Lake Erie. Lake water temperatures getting warmer. I was just checking out the latest report saying some of the water temperatures now above 80 degrees out there in the shallow end of western Lake Erie, and I expect that the summertime temperatures, the actual air temperature, going to be starting to sizzle as well. One thing we always watch when we know we've got heat moving in: how high is the dew point going to go? That's how we measure the moisture in the air. Well, right now it's about as low as it can go, straight up in that comfortable zone. So this morning, I think when you step outside, it's not going to be about the heat. You might even find yourself a little surprised, say, hey, it actually feels pretty nice outside. 64 degrees in Northwood. We got 66 in Point Place, 61 degrees showing up right now in Maumee. Looking at radar, things are pretty quiet there. So let's turn our attention now to that heat in my hour-by-hour forecast, because today is just the first 90-degree afternoon. I actually expect it's going to get a lot hotter as we move towards the middle of the week. Heat index, that's the small number that you see next to the air temperature. So about 90 or 91 for a high temperature today. Okay, feels like July, right? Overnight lows back into the 60s. That's going to give the bodies, going to give the air conditioning, your house a chance to recover a little bit. That means this heat wave won't be as taxing as the last one was. Still need to be smart in the afternoons, because look at this, we're into the mid-90s by tomorrow. That heat index number starts creeping above potentially 100 degrees. And Wednesday into Thursday, these could be the hottest days of the 10-day forecast. We're heading right back up to the upper 90s. Could be close to a record high on Thursday at 97 degrees. We'll see how close we end up getting there. But scattered showers and thunderstorms maybe as early as Friday. I'm kind of covering the front end of this one. I really do think it's Saturday into Sunday that those chances for some thunderstorms are going to be back. And as they do rumble into the forecast, notice our highs do tumble once again. Nevertheless, 5 or 6 straight days potentially at or above 90 degrees. That's the latest on our 10-day forecast.
0: Thank you very much, Ryan. Right now, I've got a beautiful start to your day. I mentioned driving in this morning. A lot of folks out jogging. They're smart, because maybe this afternoon, not so much, huh? Got to be 91 degrees for a daytime high today. Overnight low tonight's going to be 68. And then tomorrow, sunshine and 96 degrees. And that's the forecast you just heard from Mr. Weekman for the rest of the week. Sounds like fair weather to me. As we broadcast live from the campus at Bowling Green State University in Bowling Green, Ohio, the Michael and Sarah Colleen Center, it's the home of the School of Media and Communication. I mentioned the fact we broadcast here in the county at 88.1 FM and stream around the state and around the nation at bgfalconmedia.com and bgchamber.net. Thanks very much to Bigby Coffee for helping with our 7 o'clock news and conversation. Bigby Coffee, Gary Dive on our friends at Bigby Coffee, where Gary says it isn't Bigby without BG, and the Wood County Hospital, where they say you can depend on us as well, one of our other longtime partners here in our 7 o'clock newscast. Also, one of our partners in our broadcast out at the Wood County Fair each and every year, which is coming up 30-some days from now.
2: 19 days? 19 days.
0: I got to update my calendar here.
2: Yeah, you do.
0: Holy mackerel. August, does it typically start, Paul Perry, in the latter part of July and spill into August? We're a little later?
2: Typically it does, yeah. This year we're a little bit later this year, but, you know, it's just the cycle of the calendar, the way rolls. So.
0: Yeah. August 2nd through August the 9th, did I get that right?
2: You got that.
0: Okay. And the weather's going to be perfect as well. Did I get that right?
2: I sure hope so.
0: Who's on that committee? Huh?
2: You.
0: Okay. Well, I take credit the second half of last year, but not the first half.
2: Yeah, we
0: right?
2: got 75 and beautiful out.
0: Gorgeous. Last year, retrospective, there was. It turned out, despite some weather challenges with a lot of water, the first half of the run there was a successful season, wasn't it?
2: It was very successful, yeah. When that rain finally came through on Thursday, into Thursday morning, cooled down quite a bit, and community showed up, and we had some record number of attendance those last few days, so that was really good.
0: Great collaboration happening. One of the things happening this year with our friends at BGSU, we'll talk about that when Dr. Rogers joins us here at the end of our conversation and give you a chance to chat with him. I know you guys have had a lot of conversation over the last several months about this first ever BGSU Day this year. Huh?
2: Yeah, first ever time that we've been able to form a collaboration with and a partnership with BGSU. You know, they're going to have a big presence all week long out at the fair with many different things going on. So very, very excited about this. And this is something that we're building for years to come, not just a one-year deal. This is going to be a forever partnership that we're going to have with the university, and I think it's going to bring a cool new twist to the fair with some of the activities and things. So it's just good to engage with those partners and get them involved.
0: Yeah.
2: So
0: they're going to be out there in mass on the one day, and then pretty much have a presence for the whole week, I guess, aren't they?
2: Yeah. So the Friday of fair is BGSU Day at the fair. So that's going to be super cool.
0: Sure.
2: With a lot of special activities going to happen that day. But yeah, they will have a booth under the grandstand for the entire week. Okay. So they'll have a presence all week long, and we're excited to see where this goes.
0: I want to talk about ticket prices, entertainment. We'll kind of highlight some of that stuff as well while we got you, now that we're not less than 30 days.
2: Yeah, those
0: away.
2: 19 days, yeah, Clint. Yeah. So ticket prices this year are unchanged. They're $8 a ticket at the gate.
0: Love that, yeah.
2: But currently, right now, until at least Wednesday of this week, if not Thursday. I know they were going to extend it one day so that folks had after project judging this week. But we are running a flash sale. So you can go online to our website or through our social media and click at our ticketing link and buy tickets for
0: $5. $5, there you go.
2: Yeah, so it's just a good opportunity for you to pre-buy some tickets so that you don't have to wait in the lines. This year we are going to have some QR codes up in the parking lot that you'll be able to buy those as soon as you get out of here.
0: Wonderful.
2: Now, those will be full price at that time. But as far as entertainment, obviously opening day of the fair, we do have harness racing during the day. And then at night we have the grand opening of the parade the fair with the parade and the crowning of the king and queen. And, you know, last night all the judging took place for the king and queen. And I stopped by and talked to the kids and – 32 contestants between the males and females for the king and queen competition. And I just want to say that is phenomenal, because when you look across the state of Ohio and convention that we go to down in January, a lot of these counties are really struggling just to get enough to fill their court to run.
0: Yeah.
2: And when we have around 30-ish kids in the room that are trying for essentially four female spots and four male spots, that's pretty amazing. That shows the caliber of youth that we have here in Wood County, and that we truly are building those leaders of tomorrow. And it was really cool. But I just wanted to give that little plug out to them, because I'm super proud of all those kids that are putting themselves out on the line to To try for this.
0: Yeah. I got to mention, speaking of the kiddos, before we get away from the ticket prices, kids 9 and under are free, right?
2: Yes, again, 9 and under are free. Yep.
0: Talk about the kids as well. Last time you and I got together, Paul Perry, you talked about that. Obviously all the volunteers, dozens of volunteers have put this thing on, including the Fair Board members themselves. Nobody's getting paid to do this. But once the gates open on that Sunday, the youngsters really take over a lot of what happens out there, don't they?
2: Yeah, we're there as a senior fair board to help guide and direct them.
0: Yes, sir. Yeah.
2: The last two Saturdays I've spent out to the fairgrounds with the junior fair board kids, and we tell them, hey, last Saturday we needed to set up the goat and sheep pens, and they went and did it. I mean, it's absolutely awesome because they don't need much direction, but that's the caliber of kids that the 4-H and FFA programs of Wood County are putting out, and they just go to work. They have a good time. They have their music blaring, and we just started setting things up. But those kids are truly the backbone of this fair. Us as the senior fair board, none of us get paid to do this. The kids don't get paid, and we're getting kids that used to be on the junior fair board that are calling and texting and saying, hey, what can we do to help? And that's exactly what we want, because that shows what the program has done. And when we look across Wood County what the folks out at the extension office are doing with 4-H, we're booming. We're doing extremely well compared to many different counties.
0: I want to talk about entertainment as well. Talk a little bit about it. Well, something new this year, I get to be a small part of that, is those wiener dog races.
2: Really small.
0: That's right.
2: Yeah, literally. So Monday night during and after our harness racing, we're having the first ever wiener dog race at the fair. And I, when this first came out, I kind of chuckled about it. It sounds funny and stuff, but believe it or not, this is a very popular thing across the country. I know there's some folks from like the Cleveland, Columbus area and stuff that are coming here just to race their wiener dogs. So it's going to be a good time. And, I'm honestly really looking forward to it.
0: It came up in a board meeting. Everybody's like, what are you talking about?
2: Yeah. So it's going to be really cool. Right. And then we have our traditional yearly cheerleading competition on Thursday night. Friday night this year, we're doing a rodeo that is free to everybody with a paid gate admission.
0: Sure.
2: After the rodeo, we'll have fireworks. Saturday is the antique tractor pulls during the day, the bigger tractors and trucks at night. And then Sunday is our demolition derby. We do have a couple free concerts. Tuesday night, we have a band out of Pennsylvania. They're a Nashville recording artist, Christopher Michael Band. Mm-hmm. He plays country music. He's an up-and-coming, and he is does kind of a beachy country kind of mix. It's really good. They're coming in, and then we have a band on Thursday night as well that'll be playing on the fairgrounds as well. So and then before the fair even starts, we have Friday night, we have the pre-fair party that's going to happen. We got a couple bands. We got Dave Carpenter's going to do some acoustic stuff, and then Skittlebots is going to close out tonight. We will have a beer tent available that night, and should be a good time.
0: Why'd we get away? I'll ask the question everybody asks that doesn't sit down on board meetings and stuff. Why'd you get away from like a big feature concert on a Friday night or whatever? We've seen some great concerts like the Beach Boys and Martina McBride, and the list goes on and on. Why'd we get away from that?
2: Well, cost, to be honest. I mean, line, huh? The price of these big name bands coming in today is astronomical. I mean, just for a small person, somebody that used to be popular that's not anymore, and I don't like to say it that way, but you're $150,000 in a band, and that's not including stage and lighting and sound and all the other extras that go into it. And it's just tough in this area for fairs like us to book big concerts. When you look at concert venues around this area, I mean, there's concerts everywhere. Country Concert down in Fort Laramie just wrapped up on Saturday, and they have 30 different bands down there, so it not saying that we won't, it's just, right now we've chose to go other routes that, have been very successful for us. And
0: Talk about a typical year. How many folks come through the turnstiles? I've thrown on some numbers that are pretty remarkable. When you talk about it, and we brag about the Wood County Fair in the standings across the Buckeye State as well. One of the biggest and best.
2: Yeah. We're actually considered in the state of Ohio a medium-sized fair.
0: Really?
2: Yeah. We put approximately 60,000 people throughout the week through the gates.
0: Wow.
2: And some of that's hard to track because, you know, we have all the 4-H club members and advisors and, you know, those folks all get wristbands for free. So it's hard to track, you know, right, those folks coming in and out. I really think, though, with this new ticketing software that we have this year, we'll be able to get some really solid numbers as to what that looks like.
0: Have you gone cashless now?
2: Nope.
0: Okay.
2: We're still doing it. We will always, okay, as long as I'm around, we're going to do cash because you get some of those folks that come up and that's all they want to pay with. And I don't like the idea just yet of going cashless.
0: Now, I know you mentioned, in fact, opening day Sunday, and you got Post Everlasting, which I love to death. It's a great event that takes place there. The rides and all the stuff for the kiddos, that doesn't, because they got to get inspections and stuff.
2: Yeah, so the Monday rides are not going to start until Monday at 3 o'clock.
0: Okay. All right.
2: However, we did secure a contract to bring some bounce houses in on Sunday, some free bounce houses for the kids for a few hours or something to do. But yeah, the rides, when they come in, they have to have the state of Ohio comes out and does a big inspection every time they set up and goes through everything just to make sure that everything's safe and ready to go.
0: Is it the same guy you've always had?
2: Yep.
0: Okay.
2: Woods Midway Entertainment. Yes. They just recently changed their name because they fully bought the company now. But yeah, JR and his crew
0: Super
2: do
0: nice
2: a phenomenal
0: guy.
2: Job and
0: all right. Campsites are all done. I mean, what's going on back there, and how many do you fill up for the fair?
2: 550-ish campsites.
0: Yeah.
2: They are pretty much full. We have a few that we're just kind of holding on to just in case, but I do know there is a waiting list at this point for anybody wanting to camp. So, yeah. Things are starting to look like a fairgrounds out there.
0: More information. There's things going on all the time. Is the office open 5.5 days right now? Or I think I saw some activity in there on Saturday now, too. Laura and the team are in there, too. So you can stop by out there. And, again, make sure you pick up your $5 admission tickets in advance if you want to go ahead and take advantage of that flash sale. I took a picture of the cones as well. Not to put you on the spot here. I don't know if we want to get into that conversation now, but we can do it now or later. But this is really a special initiative that really, I think Dan Van Voorhis at a senior fair board meeting brought it up. I was sitting right next to him when he started talking about
2: it. So Dan Van Voorhis is a new fair board member for us. Came in right out of the gate. He said, you know, we need some new flagpoles.
0: Yeah.
2: So he championed this project, and through the generous donations through the Perrysburg and Bowling Green VFWs, we were able to secure funding. So I believe those poles are going up this week.
0: I saw the cones sitting there.
2: Yeah, so we're going to have 3 brand new flagpoles at the front gate. And eventually, it won't be done before fair probably, but that's going to be dedicated to our veterans and a veterans memorial at the front gate. And we're in the planning process right now for opening day of the fair to do a dedication ceremony to our veterans, because Sunday of the fair is also Veterans Day at the fair.
0: Right. Yeah.
2: So we want to be able to dedicate that to the veterans, you know, in honor for the sacrifice that they've given for our country and our freedoms that we do have.
0: That's right. When you come in the front gates there, the main gates, it's going to be right on the left there, right? That's where you'll see the spot there. And it's going to have 3 flags, obviously the American flag, the state flag, and
2: I believe it's a POW flag.
0: Is it? Okay.
2: Yep, I believe it's what the third one's going to be.
0: Excellent. A lot more for us. Thank you for letting us come out and set up again this year. And I'm planning on, I hope you'll be up, have an opportunity. Members of the fair board, stop by and visit with us. We'll be covered up with kiddos. Of course, we love that part of it.
2: Oh, yeah.
0: Those kids are just spectacular.
2: That's what it's all about.
0: Oh, man, for sure. We'll be right outside the Pratt Pavilion doing that again as well. Need more information? Phone number out at the office is
2: 352-0441.
0: Excellent. Do you know this gentleman, this tall drink of water that just made his way into the Dave Horker Media Production Studio?
2: I think I've met him a time or two.
0: Dr. Rodney Rogers, the 12th president of Bowling Green State University, into the Dave Horker Media Production Studio for 2 weeks in a row. I am honored, sir. Good morning.
3: I'm sure your audience is probably tired of hearing my voice, so I'm honored to be here, believe me.
0: You come in at 6 o'clock any morning, you want, just give me a call, Rodney. You can take over, all right? We had Paul scheduled for a visit, and it worked out really well because we were talking when he first sat down this morning, and all three of us have talked about this over the last couple of months, this collaboration, first time ever, BGSU and the fair coming together. And I know that you on your end and your team, I think, are pretty excited about it as well.
3: Oh, we're very excited. You know, The county fair is a big event here in Wood County.
0: And, yes, sir.
3: And Paul and his team and his leadership and the fair board and all of the volunteers, having been on a junior fair board earlier, much earlier in my life, at a different county, I certainly witnessed how much work goes into the setup of the fair and the celebration that goes on. It really is a celebration for the whole county. And so we're honored to have a BGSU day at the Wood County Fair, which is the Friday, August 10th, I believe, right?
2: August 7th.
3: August 7th.
0: Coming up very quickly, that's for sure.
2: Yep.
0: Well, I was off even more than that, Rodney. I said 30-some days. He said 19. 19 days away for the fair. I can't believe it.
3: And he's here. And he should be working.
2: Yeah. There's always time for Clint.
0: I'll stop.
3: Oh, good line.
0: I appreciate that. Well, Dr. Rogers, let's talk about BGSU and what's happening right now on the campus. I was just throwing down the list that Patrick Nelson shared with me. We have a group of some almost 2,000 youngsters coming in, I believe arriving tomorrow. I don't have it here in front of me, but what a vibrant campus we've had this past summer with the camps and conferences that are taking place here.
3: Yes. You know, we're fortunate to be able to utilize the campus during the summer months. You know, a lot of the renovation

0: you're, you know, you can drop off your son or daughter and and have a great week.
1: Yeah.
0: I appreciate the team that Patrick and Patrick Nelson and his whole team that work with a lot of folks across this campus to make sure that we provide those campers with a great experience.
1: Enrollment continues to remain strong. I want to go back to the meeting on June 25th, the most recent trustees meeting, Dr. Rogers. And I talked with Erin Heilmeyer after the meeting, and she was talking about enrollment projections, et cetera. I'm going to play a little bit of a snippet here and talk about the opportunities here and some of the challenges as well to go along with this increased enrollment here at BGSU for you, sir.
2: Because we're on a trajectory of growth, I think the campus has become more comfortable with talking about what do we need to do to better serve the students to accommodate that. And so we have conversations earlier now in the year prior to make sure that facilities are prepared, coursework is available for these students to study, and not just in their first year, but just making sure as well that we're looking, you know, a little bit further down the timeline as well when they become juniors and seniors, and having more advanced courses available at those times, as well as internships and those types of things.
3: You mentioned optimism, I think.
2: Yeah.
3: When you talk about some of the numbers, talk a little bit about the numbers early. I know we're still early, but as far as growth continuing here at BGSU.
2: Yeah, absolutely. So we start working on classes, you know, well in advance of them coming into campus. We're seeing a lot of health in our next cycle already with students engaging with BGSU and attending our events that we have for them as they're rising seniors. So we anticipate to continue to be able to grow in the undergraduate space. I think the key is, though, right, having the right programs and continuing to share the story of BGSU to students as well. Yeah.
3: Some challenges on international. That was a question brought up by the trustees as well. That's kind of a flat number for you, right?
2: Yep, that is correct. So we work really closely with the International Programs Office to get a sense of what are the challenges facing international students. We did see that downturn a little bit last year and continue to see about a steady number, I would say, for this coming year.
1: Lots to unpack there, Dr. Rogers, but obviously there's some good news happening as far as overall enrollment goes at Bowling Green State University, continued growth when some institutions continue to struggle.
0: We have been very fortunate. I think a team has been working incredibly hard, focused on making sure we have the right academic programs. We've leaned into being kind of the right size, big enough to have amazing opportunities, small enough where everyone has a chance to be a part of that educational journey that's appropriate for them. And third, so right programs, right size, in the right place. I think being in one of America's safest college towns, one of America's best college towns, and it's everything from the Wood County Fair to just Raleigh BG that the
1: Great
0: city
1: point.
0: And Bowling Green put on together, to sporting events, to arts events that are held. Being in the, it's a sense of community, and it's more than just a sense of community. It's actually a community.
1: Yeah.
0: And for all of those reasons, I think we've seen great growth enrollment. So we're expecting another very, very strong number. I don't have a number for you today.
1: Sure.
0: We'll wait till fall.
1: Final numbers aren't out yet.
0: But it's very strong indeed, and retention rates and graduation rates continue to be strong. And what I appreciate about Aaron's comments is, you know, we really want to manage growth. We want to be smart in how we are managing this growth. We want to make sure and it's everything from making sure students can get the classes they need to graduate in a timely way. It's making sure that they have the support they need to be successful here. It's making sure that we have parking and dining and housing.
1: You stole my next question. Infrastructure, it brings some challenges, doesn't it, this growth?
0: It does.
1: Yeah.
0: And so we've you know, we're fortunate in some ways that we've got some flexibility to be moving on the parking. You know, sometimes it's difficult to get parking exactly where people want parking, but we have parking. It's just it might be a little bit further walk, but hey,
1: we don't have a parking problem. We have a walking problem.
0: Isn't I that didn't what the say that,
1: I know,
0: but,
1: that was
0: but I know a
1: years.
0: Former president said that.
1: I talked with our CFO Casey after that meeting as well, and he said that yes, they've come up with another 250 spaces. They're coming up with some new programming in order to help make sure you're not just driving around looking for an empty spot. I'll paraphrase a soundbite that I won't play for you this morning, but we talked about housing as well, and we're kind of maxed out right now, aren't we? And what's the thought process behind finding more housing on campus, or there's still that demographic cliff that's out there somewhere. You don't want to build something that's going to be obsolete perhaps in 10 years or so.

0: the I think that's absolutely the balance. You know, we manage a little over 6,000 beds now.
1: Yes, sir.
0: And we're not in a position right now that we're recommending to the trustees to add more housing at this point. So it's important that we balance that. We do have a two-year live-on requirement. And for some students in their sophomore year, you know, that are strong academic performance and they're very focused and they're
1: Casey
0: making great progress to the degree, we're giving them the option to live off campus. And, you know, I want to be clear that I think living off campus is a good thing, too, for students to learn how to sign a contract, how to pay rent, how to pay utilities, how to work.
1: Getting real world ready.
0: All of those sorts of things that in a few years later, they're going to have to be doing that. So, you know, we certainly want to support our landlords that are in the area that also benefit from really the growth that we've had here. But we all together are a part of educating these students so when they graduate, they're ready to go out and have a great career and a great life.
1: You have a background in accounting, amongst other things, Dr. Rogers, before being a provost and before being president of Bowling Green State University, and looking at the budgets that were just passed at the most recent trustees meetings as well, I see a significant increase or a strong continued increase in SSI funding from the state of Ohio as well. All those things coming together, it looks like a positive bottom line there is what Casey and I were talking about at the trustees meeting as well. Strong financial position continues to be for BGSU.
0: Yes. I think we've been fortunate. You know, the state share of instruction is a fixed pot of money that each of the 14 public universities compete for, if you will.
1: Yes, sir.
0: And so because we have been growing, we've been fortunate to get a bigger piece of that pie.
1: Yeah.
0: And so let me also say that we are appreciative of the support of the taxpayers for public education. You know, public education does make such a huge difference. And then I get to talk to so many alums that have come through this institution that have gone out and, you know, maybe they started a business or they won Teacher of the Year they're serving their communities. And I think about the role that the investment the taxpayers made in them many, many years ago and the returns we're getting today. And so I appreciate our financial position, but I will tell you there is a lot of individuals working very hard to put us in this position, and we are going to work even harder going into the future.
1: I want to follow up on that with a conversation we're going to have later this, I guess it's next week, Tina Hennessy, the chief from BGSU Foundation. She's going to make one of her second or third visits to the studio. If you'll indulge me, Dr. Rogers, one more quick soundbite I want to play with you. We had the opportunity to visit with the governor of the state of Ohio, Mike DeWine, has been on campus a couple times in the last 30 days or so, a strong supporter of not only us, but of higher education. We asked him about, there was some talk recently about consolidation of some universities that may be struggling, whereas BGSU is not. And here's what he had to say about that.
2: It's a difficult time for higher education. And higher education has to right size. And they have to deal with the realities. And the realities are, you can look at every year, all you have to do, see where you're going to be in 12 years, all you have to do is look at the kindergarten class. And we know the numbers. Our birth rates are down across this country, not just in Ohio. Frankly, some people are looking very hard at our universities. Is it worth the money? So our answer is yes, it's worth the money. But we have an obligation to keep it so that we keep the price down as much as we can. We've raised the scholarships, the merit scholarship, but also the need scholarship. We've raised those. Our universities, our public universities, are going to be okay, but what we see in many universities is there's the relationship. They have to do a measuring of the relationship, and if there is very little demand for something, they cannot afford any more to have a teacher teaching three students or four students or five students or maybe even 10 students. So that's got to be dealt with in some way.
1: I think, in Dr. Rogers, that was partly an answer to a question we asked about consolidation, Kent State and BGSU, et cetera, et cetera. That was part of the conversation when he was making those remarks.
0: Yeah, so there's been a lot of discussions on a variety of ways to address the decline that we've seen in enrollment in some of the public universities.
1: Yes, sir.
0: This demographic cliff. When you look at that, because a lot of people are very concerned about that, as they should be. But I would not call it a demographic cliff. I would call it maybe it's a shift. There is a decline occurring. That's true. But it's very uneven. There are counties in Ohio that are seeing huge growth in the number of 18-year-olds. Franklin County, Hamilton County, Montgomery County, Fairfield County, Licking County,
1: sure.
0: Delaware County continues to grow. And both those two counties, those groupings of counties that I just named, are Central Ohio and Southwest Ohio. There are other regions of the state that are seeing very dramatic declines. So the average is a slow decline, but it's uneven. And so a place like Bowling Green that attracts students from throughout the state, our advantage is that we attract students from Central Ohio. We'll come up here to
1: Surely.
0: Study.
1: Yes, sir.
0: From Southwest Ohio, from Cincinnati. And some of our other sister schools don't recruit as broad. They are more tied to the city that they're a part of.
1: I see.
0: And that's been their strategy historically. So we're in a fortunate situation where we can attract from a wider geographic region.
1: And southeastern Michigan as well.
0: Yes, yeah, actually, Michigan has been a great source of student enrollment.
1: Absolutely.
0: For us.
1: Yeah. We're going to run out of time this morning, and Stan will be on the line with us just a minute as well. But I was struck when I was talking with Tina Hennessy as well about the new campaign that they launched July 1st, I think officially is when it launched, and it's been since December 31st of 2020 when the last comprehensive fundraising campaign had finished, the Changing Lives for the World campaign, exceeding their goal of $200 million, bringing in more than $255 million in philanthropic support. I had no idea, President Rogers, that had been 6 years since that campaign wrapped
0: up. It's hard to believe,
1: yeah,
0: isn't it?
1: Yeah.
0: But we did have a global pandemic in there.
1: Well, that's true. So, missed those couple years.
0: Yeah,
1: I heard all about it.
0: we're very excited. And when you think about it, it's only the third campaign in the history of Bowling Green, over 100 years old. And so we're very excited about this. I think there is great momentum indeed. And the whole reason you do campaigns like this is to be thinking about the future of Bowling Green. We've made great progress. So many people have been working so hard to continue to elevate the not just the quality, but the reach of Bowling Green, the impact that we have, and great momentum has been created. This campaign is about elevating the impact of our momentum. It's about making sure that every student who wants to work hard and wants to come to Bowling Green, that we can find a way to financially support them if they're challenged financially. It is to make sure that we are doing the kind of research that is relevant and meaningful to Ohioans, to work on water quality, to figure out energy issues, to work on those sorts of issues. We must do that. We have to think about AI and the impact AI is going to have on all of our lives. But we have an opportunity to truly do a very important work. And that's why we're running this campaign.
1: Yeah. Bowling Green State University is certainly leading the way in AI with advancements and the creation of several different academic opportunities there as well.
0: Yeah. So. Great growing programs in that.
1: What are you doing on Sunday, August the 2nd, Dr. Rogers?
0: Sunday, I might be
1: there's
0: in
1: a band
0: Putin, there,
1: concert.
0: There's this band in Put-in Bay that there'll be a lot of orange in
1: Put-in Bay. Isn't that going to be a fun
0: day? Okay. So won't that be fun?
1: Yeah,
0: we're very excited. You know, the fall, we don't have an exact number for you on this one either, on the band, but I will just say
1: it's a number in flux.
0: It's a big number.
1: That's right, so, it is.
0: And the band will be at the Wood County Fair as well.
1: Oh, so, there you go. Do you have room for 500 band members?
3: I'll make room. Yeah. I've already got a plan. So.
0: It may be over five.
1: That's right. That's right. We're trying to pin John Waters down on that. He's been a little evasive for us. I think 350 or so are going to head up to the lake for this event on the 2nd as well.
0: It's a subset.
1: Terrific event, that's for sure. Dr. Rogers, thank you very much for spending time with us. Paul, great to have you. Before you leave, though, I've got a gentleman on line one you may want to say hello to. I think you know him. His name is Stan Kroducki. He's the president and chief executive officer of Arborwood County Hospital. Stan, is that you on one?
3: I am on listening very, very closely, as I always do when Dr. Rogers speaks.
1: That's right. Well, you guys have a big celebration coming up as well. 75 years. We're going to talk about that here in just a minute, but kudos and congratulations to you as well.
3: Absolutely. Thank you, Clint.
0: And I want to just add, Wood County Hospital has been such a great partner, and Stan, thank you for all of your partnership and working with us in a whole variety of ways, whether it be the Falcon Health Center, our athletics program, our club program, you know, the list kind of goes on. Absolutely. Hosting our clinicals for our nursing program. Amen. And the list goes on.
3: Thank you, Rodney. It is a real pleasure working with BGSU, and we're doing a lot of great things together.
1: Paul, Wood County Hospital is a big part of what you guys are accomplishing.
4: Yeah, Wood County Hospital has a big presence at the Wood County Fair, and I thank you for that continued support and partnership with providing our EMS coverage and our medical staff coverage for us out at the fair, and we look forward to that each and every year with the professionalism that Tom Gross and Dawn and the team brings to the fair to help our visitors in their time of need.
3: Well, yeah. Now we hope they're not going to be too busy, but we're always glad to be there. And I will tell you that the people that volunteer their time to do that, they get so revved up about it. There's so much enthusiasm to do that and just be hands on there for the community at the fair.
1: Yeah. Well, hopefully we're working on the weather right now, Stan. We're not too sure, but we're hoping it'll be nice weather. Paul, thank you, my friend. I appreciate
4: you
1: coming.
4: Thank you, Clint.
1: We'll talk soon.
4: See you in 19 days, not 30 some days.
1: All right,
4: 19.
1: I got you. Thank you, brother. Hey, thanks so much for taking time to chat with us as well every Monday morning here on The Morning Show, Mr. Kroducki. And I'm looking at my calendar. I think I'm a little gray on the actual date, August 14, August 15 of 1951.
3: That's right.
1: Okay.
3: That is anniversary date.
1: Yeah.
3: And, you know, we are building momentum and, you know, internally, a lot of things, we're doing a lot of things to get ready to celebrate, but also to kind of have a community-facing moment when we hit that point, because really the hospital exists because 75 years ago and then some before that,
1: good point,
3: community determined it wanted to have a local hospital, and it is a great story of persistence on the part of a lot of people to try to find a way to capitalize and stand up a hospital in town. So we are really here only because the community really needed this and wanted it to happen. And all the things we do with the community are good things to do, but, you know, it is part of our giving back and paying forward for the privilege having a community support our hospital.
1: Very well said. How much did the 7.96 acres of land for the hospital cost back in 1947? That's a trivia question. I'm not sure, and you may not know either, Stan, the answer to that question. The numbers are $500, $1,000, $5,000, or $13,000. Your social media group put that out on Facebook page. We're all scratching our heads trying to decide how much did the land cost.
3: Well, you know what? I'm going to have to talk to them.
1: What would your guess be? $500 to $13,000, somewhere in between there. I don't know.
3: Seems a little high to me. Probably I would go low.
1: Would you? Okay.
3: $500 or $1,000, yeah.
1: All right. Again, just 30-plus days away for this big celebration taking place, and I found this interesting factoid as well. 2 years into serving the community, the Wood County Hospital welcomed not one but two sets of triplets within just the first 3 weeks. Obviously been very busy in the OBGYN department in the last 75 years since that time, too.
3: Oh, absolutely. And you know what? I have met one of those triplets.
1: Have you?
3: Yeah. And I'm searching for her name.
1: I think I saw a post about it somewhere, but that's fascinating to have two like that, and the numbers that they're are coming through. I think they had 737 births in 1953, a memorable year in the hospital's early obstetrics history, but certainly the numbers continuing to grow now 75 years later.
3: Oh, yeah, absolutely. And, you know, one of the things we are trying to do here at our hospital is kind of reinvest and expand obstetrical care. It is one of those things some hospitals have moved away from, and for a variety of reasons, but we feel it's extremely important for the community, Bowling Green, Wood County, Henry County, places that moms come to us from. And so we are really, doubling down on that and have hired more physicians and more staff to do that. And so now we're into Wood County locations. Obviously, our Wood County Women's Care office in Bowling Green.
1: Yes, sir.
3: And then we have a Perrysburg office as well. So extending to serve the needs of the county.
1: Well, thank you for taking time to chat with us. Anything you want to touch on this morning currently about what's happening at the Wood County Hospital, Mr. Kraducki?
3: Well, you know, it is the usual summertime. The organization is rebounding. We had our Joint Commission survey 3 weeks ago, and so that's always a very cathartic and very very involved process. We did very well, and so now it's really the summertime planning for the fall when cases pick up. And this summer, Clint, one of the great things is we are having kind of a whole group of physicians that are coming here and kind of expanding the medical staff. So a lot of what we're doing is getting set up for them. I think we talked about Aaron Meinke last week, family physician.
1: Yes, sir.
3: Michaela Hall is coming in several weeks. She's another family doc, and we have more to come on that. So a lot of summertime activities, but it almost seems like it's gone by too fast, but fall sports are around the corner. Doctors are doing sports physicals, and our sports medicine physicians down at Falcon are doing them. So great time if you have someone in school that's going to need something for football or cross country or soccer. Call up your physician and we'll get you in.
1: There you go. Great point as always. Stan, I did look it up real quick. I didn't know this, but I looked it up and it was 1953. Two sets of triplets were born at the Wood County Hospital within a 3-week span. The first set born with the Phillips triplets, Susan, Sharon, and Sandra. And Susan McDowell Phillips is one that I believe stopped by the hospital late last year to help to celebrate, kick off the 75th anniversary celebration. Mm-hmm. One of the triplets there. So,
3: thanks.
1: All right. Good to have you on the program as always, Stan. I can't thank you enough, my friend.
3: Oh, Clint, it's great. And, you put me on always after Dr. Rogers. He's a hard act. Wow.
1: Yes, for sure. You can have your own spot anytime you want, Mr. Kraducki. You just let us know.
3: All right.
1: Take care.
3: Week. Bye.
1: Yes, sir. It is 7:40, 20 before the top of the hour. Stan Kraducki wrapping up a triumphant of, we think, important folks in our community, certainly leading off with Paul Perry, the senior fair board director, and then Dr. Rogers, and then our good friend Stan Kraducki, the president and chief executive officer of your Wood County Hospital. One of the couple headlines, we'll jump into our agriculture report this morning. By the way, about this time tomorrow, we're going to be talking with Maddie Yapel. She's the country corner manager, and she's going to call in to talk about everything from livestock feeds to involvement in the community, hosting a chick pick for the Hancock County poultry exhibitors. It's fair season, food truck Fridays that they had back in June, and much, much more. The manager of the country corner is going to be joining us tomorrow at about, 7:40, make it 7:50. On the show. And we'll have our agriculture report here as well for this morning in just a couple of minutes. I do want to let you know that the big boy is on its way back towards Northwest Ohio. We're not talking about the sandwich here. We're talking about Union Pacific 4014, the big boy steam locomotive that attracted tens of thousands of onlookers when its train passed through Paulding, Putnam, Hancock, Seneca, and Sandusky counties in early June, making a day-long stop in Fostoria tomorrow as part of its return trip west. It's scheduled to arrive from the east this afternoon, then leave Wednesday morning via the same track it used to travel from Fort Wayne, Indiana to Bellevue, Ohio, back in June the 6th. The centerpiece of the trip, though, is going to be open house at the Norfolk Southern Automotive Distribution Terminal on Fostoria's northeast side. That's from 9 a.m. to 3 p.m. tomorrow. If you're wanting to see the Mammoth World War II-era locomotive, you'll need to be prepared for a large crowd and a long wait. Organizers warn on a hot, sunny day on a mostly concrete surface. Weather forecasters expect a high temperature in the low 90s tomorrow under mostly clear skies. Similar events during the locomotive's ongoing tour, developing long lines of people waiting for their turn to see it. A stop during recently at Reading, Pennsylvania, just last week, dozens of people were actually treated for heat-related illness that developed while they waited in 100-degree heat. So keep that in mind. Love to see you over there. But do be prepared for hot weather, and be sure and hydrate and find some shade if you can. The destination, Seneca County Tourism Bureau, urging people to bring lawn chairs, sunscreen, and ample water supplies. Water is also going to be available at the Norfolk Southern Terminal. Access to the site at 3101 North Jackson Township Road 47 is going to be available only by private vehicle, while shuttle buses are going to be operating in the city of Fostoria for a mini rail fest at Iron Triangle Park. Those buses are not going to go to the Big Boy viewing site on Tuesday. America 250 Celebration in Fostoria has on-site parking, so shuttles will not be required, according to Chris Glazier. He's a Norfolk Southern spokesman, saying sufficient parking will be available. Lot attendants are going to help guide guests into parking areas. Iron Triangle is the park where the Big Boy made a brief stop during its June 6th run, attracting over 10,000 onlookers last time out. The train scheduled to arrive in Fostoria again around 3 o'clock this afternoon after passing through the Cleveland and Lorain areas earlier today. A private event for railroad employees is then planned at the Norfolk Southern Terminal. Early this afternoon, a viewing stop is scheduled in the western Cleveland suburb of Rocky River as it leaves that community. Thanks so much to Bigby Coffee for helping with our news and weather and conversation here in the 7 o'clock hour. That is Gary Dybo and our friends at Bigby Coffee. Thank you for your support of us here on the morning show. And thanks again to Paul and the team at the Wood County Fair for allowing us to come out and set up out there again this year. We'll be there Monday through Friday on Fair Week. That would be August the 3rd through August the 7th. We'll be set up outside the Pratt Pavilion with many guests stopping by, and love to see you out there as well. We'll probably have some coffee and some donuts for those folks who want to come out and visit and just sit in on a show. Love to have you out. That'll be August the 3rd through the 7th. It's just, what'd Paul say, less than 20 days away now before the 2026 Wood County Fair. At 7:45, let's fill in the next 5 minutes. A little something from Neil Diamond. Back to the music we go for this one. It's a pretty one called Song Sung Blue. Agriculture news, thanks to our partnership with Legacy Farmers Cooperative and Legacy Country Corner right after.

0: Got some good Neil Diamond music for you here on The Morning Show. Good morning. Thanks for coming along on a Back to Work Monday edition here on The Morning Show, where this morning, Monday, July the 13th, starting at 9:15 in the morning over at the Simpson Garden Park and the Healing Garden there. They've got a special yoga event that takes place on Mondays, available for those 16 and up. If you're under 16, have to be accompanied by an adult. Also, the Wood County District Public Library has a Monday morning movie, Ice Age. It'll be shown at 10:30 this morning, Dawn of the Dinosaurs. Popcorn will be provided for that one as well. I want to let you know about the second floor meeting room over at the WCDPL this afternoon. Starts at 2 o'clock. They'll be learning how to browse, how to view and explore art and history museums around the world using Google Arts and Culture. And then tonight at 6:30, after it cools off just a bit, head over to Cycle Works on your two-wheeler at 816 South Main Street for a casual, community-paced, slow-roll bike ride around Bowling Green designed for everyone. Helmets are going to be required. You want to go indoors? We got something for that as well. Tonight at 7:30, the BGSU Planetarium is the spot for a talk by Dr. Andrew Layton. America's Missions to the Moon, A History of Adventure is the topic. And then right after that at 8:45 tonight, it's air-conditioned, you know, inside that beautiful state-of-the-art BGSU Planetarium. They're going to have a full-dome video show titled Dawn of the Space Age, an immersive, historically accurate reconstruction of humankind's first steps into space. A couple of special events taking place tonight over at the planetarium right here on the campus of Bowling Green State University in Bowling Green, Ohio. Remember, planetariums are always free. They do ask for a $2 donation, if you please, and thank you. And then later on, they've got the American 250 at the planetarium series getting underway. Actually, it's July the 13th, isn't it? Yeah, that's tonight. So there you go. A lot of good things happening in support of our 250th as well. What's happening in the world of agriculture? You'll find out in 60 seconds. Good morning.
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3: 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Before the Ohio legislature closed up shop for the summer, work was put in place to gauge the impact of data centers on rural communities. Evan Calicote is director of state policy with Ohio Farm Bureau.
4: We have definitely heard from our members statewide. I think data centers is without a doubt the number one issue that we are getting questions about. In terms of kind of what's been going on, the legislature tried to take some action here at the end of June before they broke for their summer recess. They created a joint data center committee that they fielded testimony from all kinds of different groups and normal citizens, including Ohio Farm Bureau. I testified on behalf of our members there a few weeks ago, and we just kind of outlaid some of the concerns that we have when it comes to especially the land use, the amount of land that these things take. I think land use is far and above one of the number one concerns, but electricity, water, and transparency even, I think, is one question that we have.
3: 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Here's Ryan Martin.
5: No rain this week, all week long, just heat and humidity, and the heat and humidity will reach a zenith probably Tuesday, Wednesday, Thursday. That doesn't mean we fall off super hard on Friday, but I do think we see a little bit more cloud cover around as we move into Friday. Not looking at any major precipitation here until overnight Saturday night into Sunday. Hit and miss scattered showers there. And then that kicks off a pattern where we see afternoon, evening showers and thunderstorms through Sunday night, Monday night, Tuesday as well. The rest of next week, there is some moisture around. The temperature's easing back ever so slightly, but humidity value staying up. You get late next week, so Saturday the 25th into Sunday the 26th, massive storm complex coming through, going to rip through a large part of Ohio with heavy rains. Behind that, more hit and miss action for the week of the 27th. I'm Ryan Martin.
3: Thank you, Ryan. What are the prospects of getting a farm bill done here in the next couple of weeks? Joel Penorwood has that story.
6: Congress is back in the Capitol after an extended 4th of July recess, and Senate Agriculture Committee leaders are renewing efforts to move a new farm bill. Committee Chair John Bozeman reviewing feedback on his draft, including concerns from Democrats over proposed changes to the Supplemental Nutrition Assistance Program, or SNAP, and commonly referred to as food stamps.
7: If we need to include things, or if there's some that feel like we need to take some out, again, just respond to whatever the comments are that we get.
6: One disagreement centers on states with high SNAP payment error rates. Bozeman says he's open to a compromise, but believes states must still have an incentive to reduce improper payments. The next challenge will be securing Senate floor time before lawmakers leave for the October election break.
7: Senator Thune is one of our most active members on the committee. He's totally, totally into giving us floor time when we need it to get the farm bill passed. And he understands, coming from South Dakota, how important this is.
6: Not exactly a clear-cut road ahead for the farm bill, but only time will tell. I'm Joel Penorwood reporting.
3: Thank you, Joel. We'll check the markets and get some analysis after this as the Ohio AgNet rolls on.
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5: Old crop corn ending stocks were lowered 125 million bushels. Feed usage was raised 150 million bushels. It was offset by a slight cut to ethanol grind. That's more aligned with the pace of the grind through the end of the month of June. Surprisingly, USDA left old crop corn export forecasts unchanged at 3.325 billion bushels, despite commitments on July 2nd exceeding USDA's target by about 60 million. So, could see another tweak in this balance sheet soon. I'm Ryan Martin.
3: Thank you, Ryan. Trading on the higher side overnight, corn for July, 440 a bushel. That's 2 cents to the plus side. September up 5.5 at 445. December corn, 6 cents higher at 467 a bushel. August soybeans up 8.5 at $12.25. November, 1197 and a quarter, up 6.5. And September wheat, 647 and a quarter, up by 7 cents. For the Ohio AgNet, I'm Ty Higgins reporting. We'll see you down the road.
0: Thank you very much, Ty, and thank you very much to our friends at Legacy Farmers Cooperative and Legacy Country Corner for joining with us here every Monday through Friday to give us all the latest in Wood County's number one commodity, that being agriculture. 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Still to come, got the latest local and regional news, weather, and sports, and much, much more to share with you in the 8 o'clock hour as we go back at it here. A warm start to your day. Not bad, really. 67 right now. You want warm? We got that. We got hot, hot, hot in the forecast as well. We'll get the latest from Ryan Weekman, too, coming up at the top of the hour. Go.

0: 8:01 as we broadcast live from the campus at Bowling Green State University in Bowling Green, Ohio. The Michael and Sarah Killeen Center, the campus of Bowling Green State University in Bowling Green, Ohio. The Michael and Sarah Killeen Center, the home of the School of Media and Communication. Good morning. Clint Corp here inside the Dave Horgan Media Production Studio on the campus of Bowling Green State University in Bowling Green, Ohio. It's 68 degrees outside. Headed up to a high today of 91 or so, and hotter temperatures are coming. Details coming up from Ryan. We'll play his morning forecast for you one more time before we get done this morning. 90-degree temperatures coming up later on in the week and a stretch of them as well. Nice outside last night, though, was it not? If you had the opportunity to be out there for the Bowling Green Parks and Recreation concert in the park on Sunday night, you heard some great music from Amp Wagon, some great covers. Very talented group there, I got to tell you. Sponsors of last night's event, Glass City Federal Credit Union, the Platinum Level sponsor, Bowling Green Community Foundation, also a Platinum Level sponsor. The Silver Level sponsor was Chuck Bills and our team at Ohio Logistics, and Lanny Milligan, donor-directed pooled fund of the Greater Toledo Community Foundation, was a Silver Level sponsor as well. About 100 or more folks turned out for that event in the Grove there at the Needle Hall stage at City Park. Great music as well. Very talented group there. Those guys did a great job in covering some classic rock tunes we all grew up and enjoyed. Next Sunday, there will not be a concert, but on the 19th, I believe the last one in the series of concerts in the park for Sunday night is July 19th, and Ginger and the Snaps are going to be there performing, and should be a ton of fun, that one as well. Thanks to local businesses that have been involved in helping bring you lunches in the park on Friday at lunch, and then Sunday night's concerts in the park as well through the Bowling Green Parks and Recreation Department. 68 degrees right now, and first thing this morning, Ryan had a forecast that called for nice start to the day and much hotter temperatures coming up in the latter part of the week, Mr. Weekman.
1: And we're starting off this week with some sunny skies and a beautiful sunrise anyway in our Marblehead Lighthouse camera over the shores of Lake Erie. Lake water temperatures getting warmer. I was just checking out the latest report saying some of the water temperatures now above 80 degrees out there in the shallow end of western Lake Erie. And I expect that the summertime temperatures, the actual air temperature, are going to be starting to sizzle as well. One thing we always watch when we know we've got heat moving in, how high is the dew point going to go? That's how we measure the moisture in the air. Well, right now it's about as low as it can go, straight up in that comfortable zone. So this morning, I think when you step outside, it's not going to be about the heat. You might even find yourself a little surprised, say, hey, it actually feels pretty nice outside. 64 degrees in Northwood. We got 66 in Point Place, 61 degrees showing up right now in Maumee. Looking at radar, things are pretty quiet there. So let's turn our attention now to that heat in my hour-by-hour forecast, because today is just the first 90-degree afternoon. I actually expect it's going to get a lot hotter as we move towards the middle of the week. Heat index, that's the small number that you see next to the air temperature. So about 90 or 91 for a high temperature today. Okay. Feels like July, right? Overnight lows back into the 60s. That's going to give the bodies, going to give the air conditioning, your house a chance to recover a little bit. That means this heat wave won't be as taxing as the last one was. Still need to be smart in the afternoons, because look at this. We're into the mid-90s by tomorrow. That heat index number starts creeping above potentially 100 degrees. And Wednesday into Thursday, these could be the hottest days of the 10-day forecast. We're heading right back up to the upper 90s. Could be close to a record high on Thursday at 97 degrees. We'll see how close we end up getting there. But scattered showers and thunderstorms maybe as early as Friday. I'm kind of covering the front end of this one. I really do think it's Saturday into Sunday that those chances for some thunderstorms are going to be back. And as they do rumble into the forecast, notice our highs do tumble once again. Nevertheless, 5 or 6 straight days potentially at or above 90 degrees. That's the latest on our 10-day forecast.
0: And great weather over the weekend, though, Ryan. We appreciate that very, very much, especially those folks over in Grand Rapids, Ohio, huh? Did you make it over there for the Grand Rapids Rally on the River days near the surging whitewater of the Maumee River? An oversized cardboard teacup bobbing across a shallow creek. There was a lot of that happening as the cardboard boat race took place yesterday. Youngsters of all ages who were out there performing in Grand Rapids there. home to less than 1,000 people participating in this weekend's activities. Big crowds out there. We understand we're going to try and make it over there yesterday, but couldn't make it over because I wanted to be there for the 4th Annual Cardboard Boat Regatta. But good things happening out there at Grand Rapids, Ohio, this past weekend. Let's take out 068 right now on the campus at Bowling Green State University. Getting over high today, as Ryan mentioned, of 91, the first of a half a dozen days where temperatures are going to be in the 90s. And as we go through the week, he said the humidity levels are going to start to inch up just a bit as well. Taking a look at down the road tomorrow, July the 14th, we will be covering a meeting for you. The Wood County Park District Board of Park Commissioners will have their regular meeting. Speaking of the parks, the Park Board will be gathering over at Park District Headquarters on Mercer Road. We expect to get a chairperson's report from Becca Ferguson, as well as a director's report from Chris Smalley. They'll be talking about their 2027 statutory budget, among other items. We'll be there, and news from that meeting you'll hear on the next morning show, Wednesday morning. From the Wood County Park District Board of Commissioners meeting. Fish kill from over the past weekend does seem to be impacting more and more fish in the Maumee River now. Several dead fish were found floating in the Maumee River over the weekend, 1 week after a liquid fertilizer spill that contaminated Huston Creek. Napoleon's fire chief saying the dead fish were first discovered near Meyerholtz Park on Saturday afternoon. City officials launching an airboat to visualize how widespread the issue was. The large fish kill spanning from the mouth of the Huston Creek to the area of Campbell's Soup as of Saturday. Images taken Saturday showing dozens of dead fish in the water down by Oberhaus Park, the first sign that contamination had potentially spread beyond the Huston Creek. Napoleon fire officials say the discovery comes after dams put in Huston Creek failed during some overnight heavy rains there. At this time, it's unclear how many fish have been impacted. According to Ohio Department of Natural Resources, representatives say they're working together a total kill count. The city of Napoleon says the number is likely to rise as fish continue down the river. Henry County Emergency Management released a statement back a week ago on July the 6th saying officials were made aware of the contamination on July 3rd. Ohio EPA, Ohio Department of Natural Resources, the county engineer, and the county emergency management team responding to the scene. Two dams were installed to help mitigate the contaminated water. Henry County's EMA office and Ohio EPA crews were working to mitigate the issue as well. Ohio EPA saying they learned that Triway Nitrogen and Farmers Elevator Associates each received violations of a spill. Both companies are located on neighboring properties, we're told. Napoleon City Manager Chad Luffles saying that when ammonia enters the water, bacteria that consume the ammonia deplete dissolved oxygen in the river. When the dissolved oxygen in the water is used up, obviously that's how fish breathe, so to speak, and that's what's causing the number of fish that are dying. Keith Lewis, who was heading out to fish on Oberhaus Park when he noticed the dead fish, said the damage may extend beyond what is visible. He said the impacts are going to be far greater than just the fish that are seen on the surface. We're worried about the eagles, the frogs, the snakes, turtles, and there's a lot of things that we're not seeing yet that were probably affected greatly. Saying he had just finished cleaning up Riverside to get the boat in and out easier, and here comes all the dead fish making their way down. It just really killed the mood for sure. Residents like Keisha Wikers, who has lived in the lake for nearly 6 years, described the scene as kind of like, it's like watching something out of a movie. Wikers said the situation had left her frustrated as well. Still waiting to get an update on this story from this morning. City of Napoleon officials do say there's no cause for concern when it comes to water that's being distributed to residents in that community. The city pulling water from the raw water line that runs through Wauseon, and they'll continue doing so until further notice, we're told. Meanwhile, testing on the Maumee was conducted over the weekend, and all water samples were under the threshold for concern for both ammonia and for nitrate levels. As of Saturday this past weekend, Napoleon Fire and Rescue said there was no immediate cause for concern over recreational use of the Maumee River. 10 minutes after 8 o'clock here on the morning show, and a note from our friends at the Wood County Museum, also in our 8 o'clock newscast. After more than 20 years of bringing local history to life through memorable portrayals of influential Wood County residents, the Wood County Museum is announcing the conclusion of its long-running Living History Day event in the traditional format. Beginning this year, the program is going to be reimagined into a series of cemetery tours offered throughout the year, creating new opportunities for the community to connect with local history in a more immersive and ongoing way. The first Living History Day, you'll remember, took place back in 2004, inspired by Lolita Guthrie, then the president of the Wood County Genealogical Society and a member of the Bowling Green Sesquicentennial Committee. Guthrie's assembled an advisory group, including Dorsey and Kay Sargent, Ann Householder, and the late Joan Gordon, to develop a program centered on sharing the stories of individuals buried in Oak Grove Cemetery. From the beginning, the committee envisioned several goals: to relate the history of the town, to promote and preserve local heritage, to learn about those buried at Oak Grove Cemetery, and to encourage appreciation for historic cemeteries. Ironically, the inaugural Living History Day was not held in Oak Grove Cemetery, though, due to rain, but inside the atrium of the Wood County Library. The program moving out to the Oak Grove Cemetery from 05 to 2018 before expanding to other locations, including the Paupers Cemetery at the Wood County Museum in 2019 and the museum grounds in subsequent years. And as the event evolved, so did its reach. By the third year, Living History Day expanded to include stories from cemeteries across Wood County. And by year 13, annual themes began aligning with museum exhibits, exploring topics such as collections, World War I, World War II, and the poor farm. Over time, the program broadened the honor to honor individuals whose lives made lasting impacts on Wood County communities. In a statement, Annette Wells, who's the director of the Wood County Museum, said, "For 22 years, Living History Day has persevered and presented stories that may otherwise have been forgotten and connected generations who shared local history." Annette also said, "While the traditional event is ending, the mission behind it remains unchanged. Reimagining the program as multiple cemetery tours allows us to continue honoring those stories in new ways throughout the new year." The new cemetery tour series is going to provide visitors with expanded opportunities, we're told, to explore local cemeteries, uncover untold stories, and engage more deeply with the people and events that shape Wood County. Wood County Museum extending sincere gratitude, they say, to volunteers, historians, actors, genealogists, community partners, and attendees who help make Living History Day a meaningful tradition for more than 20 years. Additional information regarding upcoming cemetery tours and programming is going to be announced in the coming months. We get details from our friends at the Wood County Museum. We'll be sure and pass those details along to you here on the morning show. But the headline, Wood County Museum reimagining the beloved Living History Day after 22 years of honoring local stories. It will be no more in 2026 being released by those cemetery tours. At 13 after 8 o'clock here on the morning show, the Bowling Green Chamber of Commerce Governmental Affairs Project team wants to let you know their inaugural legislative update forum for Friday, August the 14th of this year, is now set. It'll be at the Wood County Job and Family Services Multipurpose Room at 1928 East Gypsy Lane Road here in BG. The doors will open at 7:30 for networking, with the program beginning at 8 o'clock, and coffee and light refreshments are going to be provided courtesy of Call the Canyon Cafe and catering. The program is going to feature legislative updates from State Senator Teresa Gavarone and State Representative Haraz Ghanbari, followed by a Q&A session addressing questions submitted by constituents to the Bowling Green Chamber of Commerce. And thanks to BG Gas and Express Marts, Akash Singh and his team there, thanks to their financial support, there's going to be a video recording of the program available on the Chamber's website following the event. Thomas is going to do that for him, I do believe. Attendees, you can submit your questions for either Senator Gavarone or Representative Ghanbari when registering online through August the 7th. Representatives for the event must be reservations for the event, rather, must be made by 5 p.m. on August the 12th. To register and submit questions, go online to bgchamber.net. 15 minutes after 8 o'clock here on the morning show, we told you in our 6 and 7 o'clock newscast about the big boy on his way back to Northwest Ohio, the Union Pacific 4014, the big boy steam locomotive that attracted tens of thousands of onlookers when a train passed through Paulding, Putnam, Hancock, Seneca, and Sandusky counties back in June. Is going to make a day-long stop in Faustoria tomorrow as part of its return trip west. The centerpiece of the trip, though, is going to be the open house at the Norfolk Southern Automotive Distribution Terminal on Faustoria's northeast side tomorrow, Tuesday, 9 a.m. to 3 p.m. If you want to see the mammoth World War II era locomotive, you'll need to be prepared for a large crowd and a long wait, organizers say, on a hot, sunny day on mostly concrete surfaces. Similar events during the locomotive's ongoing tour, developing long lines of people waiting for their turn to see it, and during a stop near Reading, Pennsylvania last week, dozens of people were treated for heat-related illness that developed while waiting in 100-degree heat. If you want to come out, make sure water is available. It will be available through the Norfolk Southern Terminal. Make sure you have a good supply yourself. Apply lots of sunscreen, bring your lawn chairs, and you pack your patients as well, all right? According to Chris Glazier, the Norfolk Southern spokesperson, he said sufficient parking will be available if you're coming over tomorrow. The America 250 celebration in Fostoria has on-site parking, so shuttles will not be required. There are some shuttles that will be running over to Iron Triangle, the small park there, but that is not where Big Boy is parked. So you'll have to find another avenue there. Organizers say they also plan to arrange people into an unofficial world record formation of a train with hopes that 1,000 or more people will participate in that event. It is 16 minutes after 8 o'clock here on the morning show. Taking a look at the community calendar this Saturday, July 18th, it's Touch a Truck time out at the Wood County Museum, the 4th annual free community safety fair and Touch a Truck at the Wood County Museum. Fire trucks and emergency vehicles, police cruisers, first responder demonstrations, construction equipment and tractors, bounce houses, community organizations and vendors, great food for all ages. Whether you're climbing into the driver's seat of a big truck, meeting local first responders, or enjoying a day with family and friends, there's something for everyone. It is Saturday, July the 18th, next Saturday from 11 a.m. to 4 p.m., the 4th annual free community safety fair and Touch a Truck at your Wood County Museum on County Home Road. And the City of Bowling Green Bicycle Safety Commission is inviting community to its July bike slow roll ride, July the 19th. The date for this one, that'll be Sunday, 2 o'clock in the afternoon.

questions, reach out to the city's assistant administrator and communications director by phone at 419-354-6222. 18 after 8 o'clock here on the morning show. We'll finish up the way we started, taking a look at the weather. 68, 69 degrees. Set up to a high today of 91, I think is what Ryan said. Does that sound right? I think that's right. Overnight low tonight is going to be 68 degrees, and tomorrow's high 96 degrees. And then by the time we get to middle of the week, we're going to stay there. 96 degrees. Goodness gracious. Feels like temperature is around 70, 72 or so. Humidity levels at 79%. The winds are actually out of the north at about 5 miles an hour, so not too bad yet. Get out and get your watering done early. Get out what you need to get done early, right? Because I tell you what, it's going to be a hot, hot week here in Northwest Ohio. Got some Jim Messina for you right now. And do you want to dance? Let's do her in the shade, if you would, please. I'll be back with birthdays, anniversaries, and some sports headlines. A BGSU baseball player in the Major League Baseball draft over the weekend. Stay tuned for details.

There you go. Some, let's see. Oh, that's a good one. And I just love the feel from that as well. Do You Want to Dance? That one is from Jim Messina for you here on The Morning Show at 8:24 on this July the 13th of 2026. It is, once again, if you're counting down, we're over halfway done now. 194th day of the year, 171 days left in 2026. On this date in history, musical history, for example, with the music side, Live Aid was taking place 1985 at 1201. Status Quo started the Live Aid extravaganza held between Wembley Stadium, London, and the JFK Stadium, Philadelphia. The cream of the world's biggest rock stars taking part in a worldwide event, raising over £40 million, some $60 million. TV pictures beamed to over 1.5 billion people in 160 countries, making it the biggest live broadcast ever known. Artists appearing in the concert, including Paul McCartney, Phil Collins, The Who, U2, David Bowie, Mick Jagger, Queen, and many others. And we'll have an audio flashback for you here in just a little bit as we look back on Live Aid, which happened some 41 years ago today.

You know, of course, birthdays, anniversaries brought to you by our friends at Waddington Jewelers at 139 South Main Street in downtown Bowling Green. It's also the birthday of Hollywoodland. What the heck is that? Well, it's a sign consisting of 50-foot-tall letters spelling out Hollywoodland that was opened on this date, finished on this date in 1923, 103 years ago. Hollywoodland was dedicated to the Hollywood Hills. In the Hollywood Hills, to promote a real estate subdivision, the last four letters were removed in 1949 to leave Hollywood, that iconic sign that stands to this day. If you know someone having a birthday anniversary, reach out to us, by the way. Be happy to celebrate them as well. You can email us at themorningshow@bgchamber.net or call the studio at 419-372-8810. We'll get you on the phone and get the information and make sure you're added to our list right away. We've got a half a dozen folks in the birthday club today, to include Mary Hansen, Dave Wesner, Joe Binkowski, Scott Marson, Les Lundquist, and Jeff Schnook's birthday is today.

happy birthday to those folks. Half a dozen folks in our birthday club for today. They are Jeff Schnook and Les Lundquist, Scott Marson and Joe Binkowski, Dave Wesner and Mary Hansen. Hope you have a wonderful birthday today from all of us here at 88.1 FM. Thanks again to Waddington Jewelers for helping with our birthdays and anniversaries twice a day as well. Waddington Jewelers, 139 South Main Street, downtown Bowling Green. They are Bowling Green's home for fine jewelry. Names of note having a birthday besides one we already mentioned, game show announcer Johnny Gilbert is 98 years young today. Didn't he do The Price is Right for many, many years? Johnny Gilbert, 98 today. Author and Nobel laureate Wol Soyinka is 92. And Patrick Stewart, the actor, is 86 years young today. Harrison Ford from so many different iconic action films. Raiders of the Lost Ark and many others. He is 84 today. And singer, guitarist Roger McGinn, I played something from the Byrds this morning. He was a member of that rock group. Roger McGinn celebrates his 84th birthday today as well. Cheech Marin, actor, comedian Cheech Marin is 80. Maybe some Cheech and Chong. What do you think? Maybe not. Sister Mary Elephant. Do you remember that one? Cheech Marin is celebrating his 80th birthday today as well. And Michael Spinks, former boxing champion, celebrates his 70th birthday today, too. So there you go. All those folks celebrating, in addition to Jeff Schnook and Les Lundquist and Scott Marson and Joe Binkowski and Dave Wesner and Mary Hansen. Hope you have a wonderful July the 13th. I was talking about this day in music history as well. I want to spin this one for you, a little something extra for you today, because, again, it was on this date. Was it really 41 years ago today when Live Aid first started? 1201, right after midnight, with performances at land outside of Wembley Stadium in London and at JFK Stadium in Philadelphia. I remember artists like Phil Collins, they played both those locations. You remember that? They played at Wembley and then jumped on a jet and flew over here to America to play here in this country as well. The Who, David Bowie, Mick Jagger, Queen, Tina Turner, The Cars, Neil Young, Tom Petty, Bob Dylan, Bryan Adams, Hall & Oates, Lionel Richie, Led Zeppelin, some of the artists that performed at that. And here a little video reminiscence of you, a little audio look back, if you would, on Live Aid performance, one of the songs done by Queen at Live Aid, 1985.

Man, oh man, if you get a chance to see that video sometime, that, of course, Freddie Mercury just had him in the palm of his hands at the Live Aid concert. I believe that's where they wrapped up their set, if I'm not mistaken, playing in front of some 70,000 fans there on July the 13th in 1985. Radio Gaga from Queen here on the morning show 41 years ago. Wow. Let's turn our attention to what's happening in the world of sports this morning very quickly here and let you know that that's brought to you by our friends at the Wood County Insurance Agency, where service makes a difference. The Wood County Insurance Agency, helping individuals, families, and companies find coverage that best fits their needs. Call them at 419-352-1594 or 1050 West Worcester Street, again, right here in Bowling Green, Ohio. In our sports headlines, we'll start off with high school. Well, I said high school, but that's not accurate. It's actually young people doing great things right here in Northwest Ohio, right from the Bowling Green Swim Club. We got word from Carolyn Strunk, the head coach, that they've done it again. The Bowling Green Swim Club Gators have won the GNOAC Championships 2026, coming in first place with a total of 2,438 points. Second place, Bryan Swim Club, not far behind. They came in with 2,291 points. Third place, the home team, Napoleon's Wildcats, their aquatic club, with 1,990. Then you fall to fourth in Putnam County, Wauseon Wahoos, and the Days Blue Dolphins coming in sixth in the GNOAC Championships 2026. Congratulations once again. Another great year for the swim club, the Bowling Green Swim Club. They've won that. Is it 40? How many years in a row now has it been? Just amazing what they've been able to accomplish over the years there. The Bowling Green Swim Club getting closer. They're getting competitive, that's for sure. But a big win for them again yesterday. Congratulations. The 49th GNOAC championship title. In other sports headlines for you this morning, Bowling Green State University redshirt senior left-handed pitcher Ethan Stady was selected by the Atlanta Braves during the NBA drafts yesterday, Sunday, the 2026 Major League Baseball draft. Ethan was the 532nd overall pick and continues a streak of three consecutive seasons the Falcon has been drafted. Stady joins two-way player DJ Newman, who was selected 456th overall by the Houston Astros last season. In the 16th round, an outfielder Nate Archer, who was selected 349th overall to the Chicago White Sox in the 12th round of the 2024 Major League Baseball draft. Stady's the first pitcher selected from Bowling Green since Ross Gerdeman did it in 2011, also marking the first time BGSU has had a player selected in three consecutive drafts since 2009-2011, when the Falcons had four players selected over a three-year span. In a statement yesterday, head baseball coach for BGSU Kyle Halleck said, "We're extremely proud of Ethan and the opportunity he has with the Atlanta Braves to the next level." And Kyle added, "He has dominated both this spring and summer against high-level competition. Ethan's a great example of what can happen when buying into a process and development occurs on a daily basis." Stady's coming off an incredible senior campaign with the Falcons, working to etch his name across the Bowling Green baseball record books in the strikeouts section in particular, tallying 103 strikeouts, becoming the third Falcons in program history to reach triple digits in one season. In addition to his high strikeout totals, Stady limited walks on the year, allowing just 20 bases on balls, the walk mark allowing him to maintain a 5.15 strikeout-to-walk ratio, ranking 28th in the country. At the conclusion of the season, Stady was named All-MAC first team as well as CSC Academic All-District. He was a three-time MAC Pitcher of the Week and a MAC Scholar Athlete of the Week once. He solidified his draft stock during the MLB Draft League with the Mahoning Valley Scrappers, winning Pitcher of the Week multiple times, including an outing with 10 strikeouts over just 3 2/3 scoreless innings with no walks while facing just 14 batters. Congratulations, Ethan Stady, the latest Falcon, BGSU baseball Falcon, to be selected in the Major League Baseball draft. And speaking of baseball news, the Indians won and the Tigers lost yesterday. The Guardians won and the Tigers lost. The Cleveland Guardians needed a break for sure, but the All-Star game is interrupting their best stretch of baseball since they won 7 straight games back in May. The Guardians were not complaining about their upcoming 4-day vacation following a 5-2 win over the Marlins on Sunday that completed a 3-game sweep of one of Major League Baseball's hottest teams. Yes, they've won 4 straight games, but everyone needs a breather now and then, according to manager Stephen Voigt.
The Guardians manager said, "We need these 4 days in a bad, bad way. The whole league does. The All-Star break doesn't kill your momentum unless you allow it to do so." What a difference a year makes, by the way, for the Guardians. Last year at the All-Star break, they were 46-49 and trailed first-place Detroit in the American League Central by 12 games. And they needed the biggest comeback in Major League Baseball history to win the division in the final game of the regular season. This year, they come into the break with a record of 51 wins and 46 losses and are a virtual tie for first place with the White Sox, who picked up who have a 50-45 record and picked up a win yesterday as well. So, again, Guardians 5-2 winners last, what was it, Friday night, I guess, against the Pirates. No, that's their next game Friday night. They won against the Marlins yesterday before the break. Detroit is not leading the AL Central this time around, though. JT Realmuto hit a three-run double in the sixth inning, and Zach Wheeler struck out 10 in six scoreless innings, helping the Philadelphia Phillies beat the Tigers by a 5-0 score yesterday to win the three-game series before the All-Star break. Wheeler has a record of 10-1 and allowed just two hits in his first start since he was critical of Major League Baseball's decision to exclude him from the Midsummer Classic following his previous outing. Tariq Skubal, what a difference a year makes, huh? He's 5-5 now after he gave up two runs on four hits and a walk while striking out five in five-plus innings. Tigers manager A.J. Hinch replacing the two-time Cy Young Award winner with Bryce Harper, who led off the sixth inning with an infield single and put Keider Montero on the mound. Realmuto later cleared the bases again in a 5-0 victory for the Phillies over the Tigers. 8:41 now, 19 away from the top of the hour here on the morning show. If you watch tennis, too, by the way, then you know that the Wimbledon Tennis Men's Championship went to Jannik Sinner, starting to make a habit out of responding to adversity in Paris with titles at Wimbledon. The top-ranked player beat Alexander Zverev from Germany 6-7, 7-6, 6-3, 6-4 for his second consecutive title at the All-England Cup after his German opponent appeared bothered by a knee issue following a slip to the grass on a key point in the third set. Big win for Jannik Sinner. He's an Italian in the Wimbledon finals yesterday for the men. And don't forget, we got World Cup action still coming as well. Argentina is moving on to the Final Four, as is England in the Final Four, a couple of the favorites this year, along with Spain. And let's see, who's the other team that's in the Final Four? I got to think about that for a minute. They're down to four teams now in the World Cup, and play resumes this week, and they'll make their way to the championship game this coming weekend. It was Argentina over Switzerland 3-1 this past weekend. England in a thriller over Norway by a 2-1 score. Spain defeated Belgium, the team that knocked the U.S. out, by a 2-1 score. And France, that's the other team I wasn't thinking of, they shut out Morocco by a 2-0 score this past weekend as well. So it all comes down to the Final Four now, and it's France against Spain tomorrow at 3 o'clock for First Touch. And then Wednesday, England takes on Argentina. Again, a 3 o'clock First Touch there. The third-place game happens Saturday at, 5 o'clock in the evening. And the championship game will be Sunday at 3 o'clock in the afternoon. Kind of got hooked on soccer this season. 6:43 again here on the morning show. And again, thanks to our friends at the Wood County Insurance Agency and to Elite Collegiate Apparel. 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And thanks again. Congratulations to Carolyn Strunk and the Bowling Green Gators Swim Club for a big win in the GNOAC Championships this past weekend. Got word they picked up their 49th GNOAC Championship title over the weekend. Good morning.

0: That is Donald Fagan for you. IGY here on the Monday edition of the morning show at 8:50 now, 10 away from the top of the hour on this July the 13th of 2026. If you are wondering, well, it is today. Let's see, what is today? Actually, today is National Something Day, but I'm not. Oh, International Town Criers Day. It's also Embrace Your Geekiness Day today and National Barbershop Music Appreciation Day. Barbershop, I wonder. Maybe I can find something real quick to play on our way out this morning. And one of our staples growing up and in college, Beans and Franks. It's National Beans and Franks Day today as well. So got all that working for us. At 6:50 now, 10 away from the top of the hour. Did you hear about the passing of a movie star that I'm sure you saw several of his movies later in his career in particular? Not sure about earlier in his career, but Jurassic Park star Sam Neill, who shunned Hollywood lifestyles, has passed away at the age of 78. Sam Neill, the star of the blockbuster Jurassic Park series and a Hollywood veteran of several decades, has passed away. He was a New Zealand actor, best known for playing Dr. Alan Grant in the Dinosaur franchise. He passed away in Sydney, Australia on earlier today. In 2023, Neill announced that he had a ferocious type of aggressive non-Hodgkin's lymphoma. He said in April this year that it was cancer-free after ongoing treatment, though. A statement posted on Instagram saying it is with immense sadness that the family of Sam Neill share the news of his passing on Monday, the 13th of July, in Sydney, Australia. Sam was surrounded by family and passed with dignity that has characterized his whole life. The loss was sudden and unexpected, but blessed by the fact that Sam remained cancer-free. They would like to express their deepest gratitude to the staff of St. Vincent's Private Hospital for their incredible care. More details are going to be shared later on, but for now, on behalf of the family, they say we ask you to respect their privacy as they navigate this immeasurable loss. Sam Neill's most enduring role, likely that of the gruff paleontologist Dr. Alan Grant in the Steven Spielberg series, appearing alongside Laura Dern, Jeff Goldblum, and Richard Attenborough in the initial 1993 blockbuster. Neill's character asked to travel to an island near Costa Rica where herds of cloned dinosaurs roamed. That didn't go very well, did it? Billed as an adventure 65 million years in the making, the 1993 hit based on Michael Crichton's 1990 novel was a box office smash and pop culture phenomenon, blending pioneering computer-generated imagery with a life-size animatronic, scooping three Oscars in 1994 and spawning a series of sequels that continues to this day. Sam Neill did not reprise his role in the 1997 The Lost World Jurassic Park 2, but returned for the third episode in 2001 and also for Jurassic World Dominion in 2022. Sam Neill announced by his family he had passed away earlier today in Australia at the age of 78. 6:53 or so now here on the morning show. Good morning.
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0: It is 8:54, so six away from the top of the hour. I want to pause and say thank you very much to our special guests who joined us in the Monday edition of the morning show. We got back into the swing of things this morning on this July the 13th with a visit from Paul Perry, the president of the Senior Fair Board, followed up by a visit from the president of Bowling Green State University, Dr. Rodney Rogers, in studio. After those two presidents, we had the president and CEO of your Wood County Hospital, Mr. Stan Kordecki, join us live as well. Tomorrow on the program, we've got Brandon Heminger returning. Brandon's with St. Clair Commons now, his first foray back into the Dave Horger Media Production Studio in several months. He'll be joining us along with several members of the staff, the leadership team there at St. Clair Commons. Looking forward to that conversation. Jeff and Aaron will join us as well, of course. We're going to be talking about the park board meeting that's going to be taking place tomorrow. Much, much more still to come here on The Morning Show. Stay tuned. We'll get it done for you right here on The Morning Show. I'm going to leave with Little Richard.

0: Here's a walk-up act for you, a little warm-up for you from Little Richard. It's called She's Got It. As we wind down the Monday edition of the Morning Show, invite you to join us again tomorrow morning. Three more hours of local and regional news, weather, and sports, we call it the Morning Show at 88.1 FM here in the county and streaming bgfalconmedia.com and bgchamber.net. Thanks so much for spending time with us here, and keep your cool today as well. Temperature right now, 70 degrees, headed up to a high today of 91 or so. We're going to make it do this together, all right? We'll play some cool music for you the next couple of days here at 88.1 FM. Several guests joining us as well, of course. I want to leave you on this National Barbershop Day today with a little something from 1958. The background here was a Perry Como show, and a group called the Buffalo Bills Barbershop Quartet appeared to sing If You Were Only Girl in the World. And a member of the Buffalo Bills Quartet was the one and only Perry Como himself. Happy Barbershop Quartet Day today from all of us on the Morning Show.
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0: Arlen's Good Beer, a public house for the public good, offers a variety of beer and seltzer and hosts jazz performances. 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

found the one when... Which is obviously a little device inviting you to finish the sentence. But virtually nobody plays along. Instead...

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I'll perfect the words down to the letter. Things that I can't say to you are written even better. I'm bad with all the feelings and thoughts, but can I say I

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I'll write you every day in case you had forgot that evermore I think about you lots. Baby, I think about you lots.

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You can read out all the words that I have left unspoken. I'll write you every day in case you had forgot that evermore I think about you lots, baby. I think about you lots.

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1: Hello, this is Ted Hazelman, Superintendent of Bowling Green City Schools. 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

auto falling into winter hard like concrete. Cold train and near frosted ear, walking a man home down Philly streets. Music is a muse to our dreams, inspiring them to play out loud like we live. Amused our thoughts of working any less than hard, but it healed the burn. The belief in anything other than God's hand holding a sax, holding a note, holding space, holding our breath through the stench of America's smoking mirrors, smoke screens, and burned out TV.

0: You play the lull that Lady Day sang into your back, down your spine like a liquid savior. I wonder if she ever wanted to sing the blues, if you ever wanted to play the moan of men too manly to complain about the knuck on their backs, the knee and their understanding of what it means to take care of the business of family. I don't know that I wanted to be a poet, to process pain on paper that can burn everything I feel back to the nothingness from whence it came. But music is that beautiful dame, that debonair dude that coaxed me out of pretty lace words from under where life is always a poem. 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It captures hearts like my mama's. I could ride that coal train too, knowing what was paved before me. A Lady Day, and especially at night, a delicate flower, a raspy whisper in the ears of men that hold me in the small of my back and sway my blues into a black rock star poet. Do those words, good girl. Play that sax like brilliance. Sing that song like the soothing of savages. Music like the mixing of concrete, chaos, calm, and the cure for what we've heard and what we've seen. It lavishes color onto what black and white really means. 'Cause we've heard it all, and we haven't seen enough. The sound in sight of everything between the breath. Hush. You hear that? Music is utterly, devastatingly, divinely the actual sound of life. Just listen.
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1: I guess I called AA because alcohol didn't work anymore. Drinking used to give me a sense of meaning in life. I called AA not knowing what to expect. Certainly not cheerfulness, but that's what I got. People had humor. They seemed to be at ease. I hung around. Now I feel much more comfortable with myself and the people around me.
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0: out and box me an ice cube.
1: Okay, I'm a young O'Shea. One time Postmates to the young O'Shea Jr. He tipped 200. I was like, no way. It was Lakers game day. He was trying to celebrate, popping bottles of champagne. So I said, oh hey, you should listen to my band, O'Shea. And he probably didn't do it. And if he did, he didn't like it. But that's okay. I was just a young man, trying to do the best I could, but without a real clear plan. And at that time, I was pretty inspired by Brockhampton. And well, man, I love Brockhampton. And actually, Clifford Simpson is still a young man. You know, I shouted Merlin, and I loved Amir Van, and I hated that they ignored when he admitted what he did. And I get it, man, it wasn't right, and it made me a little sad. But hey, listen, it's the labels that made us mad. I was

0: 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That joke sucks.
1: Now there's times when I was not right, like swerving on someone, gripping a bottle tight. That's when I really felt my privilege, trolling around the city, hovering right above the legal limit. Rolling in my Honda Civic, looking for a reason, but nobody would give it. If you hate me, I give you all my best. 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
1: 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This has been your Bowling Green City Schools Quality Profile Moment. 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